0: Well, he's really exceptional in my view. And so I wanted to make sure that we took some time when it came to my attention for us to talk to him. I want to talk to you about our friend, Pastor Hagee and Hagee Ministries. 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We'll be right back.
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0: 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And if you see a post-purchase survey, please be sure to mention you heard about Cozy Earth right here on the Mark Levin Show. That's right. We got a set of gray sheets. They're beautiful, too, by the way. Absolutely beautiful. Let us go to Tom, actually, let me go first to Dave, Kansas City, Kansas, on iHeartRadio. Go right ahead, please.
17: Good evening. Chuck Grassley appointed Tim Kelly.
0: He didn't appoint him, but he must have promoted him, you mean?
17: Absolutely. He was ABA well qualified now. It's past time to defend these obstacles.
0: Well, hold on a minute. So he worked on the Hill for Grassley, you're telling me?
17: Yes, sir. And then
0: He's a disaster, this Tim Kelly.
17: He's an absolute disaster, Mark. And just like Boasberg, just like Burl, and the rest of them on the D.C. circuit, they need to go. They absolutely need
0: to go.
17: Well,
0: we can't remove them, but they all come out of the same climate. You're exactly right. What needs to go is that we need to move these judgeships out of Washington, D.C. Move them out because it is incestuous what goes on here. So this guy, Kelly, he was appointed, no doubt, because Grassley went to the White House, because the guy worked on the Judiciary Committee with Grassley, you're telling me. And that's how the guy gets his job.
17: 94-2, Mark. 94-2.
0: You know what? If you're getting 94 votes, something's wrong. Don't you think?
17: Absolutely. 100%, Mark.
0: Yeah.
17: It just frustrates me to no end when these people, when the Congress passes a law or a state legislature passes a law, then all of a sudden these radicals and rogues behind the bench come up and say, boom, like in Utah, we're going to create a new Democratic district. Like in Missouri, the Supreme Court's going to say, no, you already had your primary, but we're done. We're going back to the old map, 6-2 versus 7-1. And the federal judge in Ohio, after Ohio legislature passes birthright citizenship, oh, no, we can't do that now. And then these guys play these games where, oh, it's too close to the election to do anything. And then after the election, oh.
0: You mean with the mail-in? Yeah, it's ridiculous. And by the way, the courts purposely delayed ruling at the lower court level, so the time clock would be very, very tight, and the Supreme Court goes for it. Alito was the one that said, what are we doing here? The judiciary is responsible for this. We should be ruling properly. Yep.
17: Absolutely.
0: Good call, now, Dave. Go ahead. What else?
17: All right. The F. Lee Levin Library. When are we going to have that? The collection of books that you sell?
0: Ah, you're a good man. All right, Dave, thank you. I can't really put it in my hometown of Philadelphia. They'll probably burn it down. You know what I mean, Mr. Producer? Yeah. And most of the people who burn it down probably aren't reading English either, so I don't know. Ladies and gentlemen, we're out of time. I'd take the other calls. I really would. We have so much to do. We can't get to it, but we had a great guest and a great show. And I want to thank you most of all. We salute our armed forces, police officers, firefighters, emergency personnel, ICE, our truckers, the men and women in Ukraine and Israel and in Iran, and you, the American people, most of all. What do you say we do this tomorrow? Same place, same time. Have a great night.
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1: A day of high-stakes meetings. I'm Lisa Lacera, Fox News. President Trump and the leader of China now taking part in a state dinner after meeting for several hours earlier today.
3: Chinese President Xi Jinping was greeted with military bands, a troop review, and flyover as he and his wife arrived here for a state visit hosted by the First Lady and President Trump.
4: Remarkably, this is our first time meeting together here at the White House. And as President Xi has already seen, a lot has changed since he was last here.
3: The president toured the South Lawn with Xi, showing off a new Marine One helipad.
4: He's an expert on stone, aside from many other things, and he loves good granite.
3: During an Oval Office meeting, the two leaders were expected to discuss tariffs and trade, the wars in Ukraine and Iran, and artificial intelligence, dubbed by President Trump as super intelligence.
1: Fox's Jared Halpern at the White House. Iran's President Masoud Pezeshkian denying reports that China is helping fund Iran's conflict with the U.S.
5: The framing of this, as is reported in society, is incorrect because they want to use it as a tool in order to justify aggression.
1: On Fox's special report with Brett Baer, and he denied evidence that Iranian forces killed their own people. Millions of people from Virginia to Massachusetts in the path of a nor'easter, the worst of the storm expected over the weekend, but impacts already being felt.
23: Water has already pushed onto roads in North Wildwood, and with more high tide cycles to come, residents Fawn and Earl Gordon say they're doing what they can to protect their home. The big concern is how long these conditions last. Repeated high tides and pounding surf could bring more flooding and beach erosion before conditions finally improve.
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1: The former director of sports medicine at North Carolina State University arrested for sexual battery and felony sexual contact.
30: Robert Michael Murphy Jr. was arrested in Florida, considered an out-of-state fugitive, and was initially detained in Marion County. He's expected to be extradited back to North Carolina, where he is charged with 23 counts of sexual battery and 9 counts of felony sexual contact. He's accused of improperly touching male athletes during massages and violating their privacy during collection of urine samples for drug testing. One athlete at NC State filed a lawsuit 4 years ago against Murphy, and this year other former male athletes joined that claim, but it was dismissed due to a lapse in the statute of limitations. Murphy resigned in 2022 after that initial suit was filed. Jessica Rosenthal, Fox News.
1: More than 2,500 people could miss out on money from the Flint water crisis settlement if they don't submit the necessary paperwork by an October 8 deadline.
31: A court says it's missing necessary signatures from some adults who were minors when their paperwork was submitted. Some claims are also missing social security numbers. The more than $620 million settlement was approved in March of 2022 after a public health emergency that began in April of 2014 when the city of Flint, Michigan switched its drinking water source from Detroit's system to the Flint River to cut costs. But that switch caused water distribution pipes to corrode, leaching lead and other contaminants into Flint's municipal drinking water. Paul Stevens, Fox News.
1: Fewer people applied for unemployment benefits last week. The Labor Department says 197,000 people applied for unemployment checks last week, the fewest since mid-July, and down from a revised 198,000 the week before. Claims for jobless benefits are a proxy for layoffs. Economists watch them because they can be a sign of where the job market is headed. I'm Lisa Lacera. This is Fox News.
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9: The Wave. A few leftover showers are possible early on tonight. Eventually, we'll see a gradual clearing heading towards daybreak. Overnight lows will dip into the middle and upper 50s. Looking into our Friday, a cool start to the day, and temperatures will stay fallish. Highs mainly in the lower and middle 70s, variably cloudy skies throughout the day, and the possibility for an isolated shower. From the WECT First Alert Forecast Center, I'm meteorologist Ella Tansey.
11: 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Here's your host, McGraw Milhaven.
13: Got lots to get to, so let's jump right in. Thanks for checking in, everybody. McGraw Milhaven here, America at Night. You heard the last couple of days this terrible, horrible story of these two University of Mississippi students found dead. And kratom was found in the investigation. And this is a new word for a lot of people. What in the world is kratom? Well, then on the internet, I found a Substack from a professor of data, a professor from Washington University's Olin School of Business. She's a professor of practice of data science, Liberty Capito, and she wrote a Substack article. And the Substack article headline is, I bought an opioid at a gas station and it was legal. That's a problem. Liberty Capito, welcome to America at Night. Thanks for joining us.
14: Thanks for having me.
13: Explain what that is, because a lot of people are hearing this for the first time and people have a hard time wrapping their brain around the fact that you can walk into a gas station and buy an opioid. Explain that.
14: You know, it's a crazy, you know, given what we've sort of, the war on, you know, opiates over the last 10 years, it's sort of this shocking concept that you can walk into a gas station and between, you know, the phone chargers and the energy shots is a drug that is pharmacologically the exact same thing as an opioid. And it's sold as kratom, which is a leaf, and extracted from kratom is something called 7-OH, which is the chemical compound that binds, I'm using fancy terminology here for a second, but it binds to receptors in the exact same way as opiates do, giving you the same high and the same dangers, including the withdrawal and, you know, potentially these absolute tragedies of death of young people.
13: Clearly there's an age limit, right? You have to be over 18 or 21 to buy it?
14: It depends on the state, but that's, you know, that's part of the problem is the states haven't caught up. You know, you look at a place like Idaho where marijuana is basically illegal in all forms, and there's not a single law against selling this kratom or this 7-OH that's 13 times more powerful than morphine.
13: You're telling me that somebody 15 years old could go in and buy this kratom?
14: It all depends on the state about ages. Yeah. But, you know, I got to tell you, when I went in and bought it, when I went into the gas station to see if I could buy it, I had a Coca-Cola, I had some beef jerky for my dog, and I had some 7-OH, and they didn't, you know, maybe I don't look quite as young as I used to, but I wasn't carded.
13: What? How much is it?
14: I bought the equivalent of, you know, if you do sort of the back of the envelope calculation, the equivalent of about 20 milligrams of oxycodone was $10.
13: What's amazing people don't understand is it's basically a synthetic opioid made in a lab. Is that right?
14: Exactly. It's a kratom itself is a naturally growing leaf, but kratom only has a very small amount of this 7-OH, which is the real potent opioid. So they, you know, extract it, you know, somebody in a lab has extracted it and now they're selling the 7-OH, but you know, it looks, it's, It's pink and or green or red, and it has cherries on it because it's cherry flavored or blackberry flavored. And, you know, they call it a supplement. It has a leaf on it, so people think it's safe. And you can buy it in a gas station next to the beef jerky. You know, this isn't something that people think is dangerous, but, you know, the withdrawal symptoms are much, much more serious than any type of opiate. And there really is no regulation around this. I mean, a year ago, the FDA said this is a dangerous opiate, and still nothing's happened.
13: So because of this terrible story of these two University of Mississippi students who were found dead and this kratom was found near them, this has sort of renewed some interest and sort of gotten that word into the culture, if you will, and into the news. What has been the reaction to your Substack post since you posted it a couple days ago?
14: It's been really interesting. It's been a mixture of people who are saying, thank God someone's talking about this. This has ruined my child's life, my brother's life, my father's life, and people just aren't talking about it. All the way to, you know, really sadly what's happened in this country is, you know, think about what we did with opiates, you know, the war on drugs, where we made it almost impossible for doctors to prescribe opiates to people who needed them and who've gone to, you know, the equivalent of the black market, although it's not a black market, it's your local 7-Eleven, and, you know, who have said this is the only way I can survive because I can't get prescribed opiates anymore because my doctor's too afraid to prescribe it to me. So it's, you know, it's this sort of really... You know, I think really what it is, McGraw, is that it's, you know, it's not asking for a new war on drugs. It's asking for a coherent one.
13: We've heard the term bath salts. Is kratom like bath salts, or is that different, or is it similar?
14: You know, I think it's very different. Kratom really is basically an opiate in all pharmacological ways. So it gives you the same type of high as an opiate would. I think what's really dangerous about it is it's in no way regulated. You have no idea what's in it. You don't know whether it's laced with fentanyl. There's no dosing. There's no doctor overseeing you take it. And it's just so easily available. And really, the withdrawal symptoms are so much more dangerous than even just a regular opiate that would in general be under, you know, a doctor's supervision.
13: Liberty Capito is with us. She's a professor at the school, the Olin Business School at Washington University. She's also got this Substack page, which is getting a lot of attention, especially now that these two University of Mississippi students found dead and this kratom, this synthetic opium, was found next to him. Liberty, part of the problems I've heard is why they have a hard time regulating this is because of the chemical compound. And I'm going to get all the numbers wrong, but you can change one little chemical compound and all of a sudden it is legal all over again.
14: Exactly. You know, you go from kratom, and then now we're throwing these words 7-OH around, and there's this metagrimine. I mean, all these words that none of us can pronounce. And all of a sudden, I mean, you know, the bad guys are smarter than the good guys. And, you know, whether you want to call them bad guys, the people trying to make money are usually smarter or at least quicker than the government can be. You know, the government's known this is a dangerous opioid for years, and nobody's done anything about it. I mean, it's really, I mean, I'll put it this way. It's easier to buy a 13 times morphine opioid in this country than it is to buy a box of Sudafed. I mean, we really, you know, our ability to have a war on drugs is just it's non-existent when you have people that are able to create this kind of stuff.
13: You know, it's also forget the Sudafed or the cold medicine. What about a six pack of beer? Right, you get carted all over the place. It's easier to buy this synthetic opium than it is a beer. Are there any states doing it right, Liberty, that you know of?
14: You know, no one's really been able to yet. I think there's a lot of states trying, and, you know, I think we applaud everybody that's trying. But, you know, then you have the question of if all of a sudden, you know, you have the same thing that happened with the prescription opioid problem. All of a sudden you ban it, and you have all these people who are on it, who are addicted to it, and who really need to come down from it under a doctor's supervision, under medical supervision, and all of a sudden it's banned, and then they go to the black market and they die of fentanyl, which is, you know, I mean, people aren't dying from prescription opioids. They're dying from illicit fentanyl that's being brought over the border. And so what your real risk is that you then leave all these people high and dry who never knew that this stuff was bad for them. They didn't know kratom was scary. It's, you know, it's cherry flavored at the gas station. And, you know, you're really putting them in danger, too. So I think the government has some serious, serious thinking to do about how they're regulating this stuff and how they help people instead of really punish people for something they didn't know that they were doing.
13: Do we have any idea how much of this stuff is being sold?
14: Oh, I got to tell you, you go into any gas station. I didn't even look. I just picked the first gas station I saw and I walked right in. There was an entire case of it. Right next, there was energy drinks, there was beef jerky, there were phone chargers, and this huge case of kratom and 7OH. And I asked the very nice gas station attendant, and he said, "We're restocking it every day. It is our most sold product."
13: So you're insinuating that if somebody were to wave a magic wand and tomorrow they'd make this kratom illegal and you couldn't sell it, we'd have a withdrawal problem with a whole lot of Americans because they would either go without or go back to some type of fentanyl and or opioids on the street corner because they have to get their high.
14: Exactly. And because we've made it so difficult for doctors to prescribe opiates to people and to help them come down from it, you know, doctors are terrified because of what's been, you know, of the laws that have happened over the last 10 years. They're, you know, understandably terrified of prescribing opiates to people, that we really have no healthy and safe way to get people off these drugs, really because our war on drugs, as we all know, hasn't worked.
13: We mentioned there's state by state, there's no real uniformity when it comes to age. What about, like, closeness to high schools or colleges or daycare centers or elementary schools or any regulation on this in any way, shape, or form?
14: Oh, gosh. Not in any state that I'm aware of. And it looks like candy. I mean, I'm telling you, I looked at the packaging. It's, you know, these cherries, and it's colorful, and it looks like, you know, there's leaves on it, so it makes you think it's all natural. I mean, I don't think you can get more marketing to kids and to young people than that, thinking that this is something delicious.
13: Liberty Caputo is a professor at the Olin Business School at Washington University in St. Louis. Her Substack post, "I bought an opioid at a gas station and it was legal. That's a problem," has gone viral. If you want to check it out, it's on Substack. Liberty Caputo, thank you very much for your time. Thanks for ringing the bell. You're welcome back here anytime. Thanks for checking in.
14: Thanks for having me.
13: You got it. Liberty Caputo. The Substack post is, "I bought an opioid at a gas station and it was legal. That's a problem." They call this gas station heroin. It also goes under names like Zaza, as well as some others. Sometimes it's marketed as a herbal supplement or a dietary aid. It does not need to be FDA approved, does not have to be FDA tested. There are no prescription requirements. And it is basically synthetic heroin. And living here in Missouri, we are well aware of this. As a matter of fact, our Attorney General, Catherine Hanaway, among the many things she's doing, she was just recently appointed by the governor. She's been on my daytime show talking about this and how she is trying to get it banned. But the story she tells about how hard it is to get it banned, and you have to pass a law, and then once it's, right, she's mentioned 7OH, then you make it 7OI, 7OG, 609, and all of a sudden you change the chemical compound just a minute, you know, just a little bit, and all of a sudden you start all over again. Now that these two University of Mississippi students were found dead with this kratom, maybe this will shine a light on this story, and more people will start to realize that we are selling heroin in gas stations. And you can stop all of the fentanyl from coming into the country. It doesn't matter if you're selling it at a local gas station down the street. Just another head-scratching move that makes this a crazy, crazy place. But we thought it was important, especially with it in the news, with these two University of Mississippi students found dead. Kratom now being talked about on the national media. We thought we'd put a spotlight on it. And Liberty Caputo a great, great column in Substack. I bought an opioid at a gas station and it was legal, and that's a problem. We are just getting started. Lots more to get to. We'll break it down in a minute. America at Night, back in a moment.
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13: All right, so here's the plan for the rest of the evening, if you don't mind. We don't do this a lot, but we like to check in every once in a while. It's called the horse race, right? Who's winning? Who's losing? What are the polls are saying? Sort of who's in? Who's out? Charlie Dent, former Republican congressman from Pennsylvania, is going to join us coming up here in a bit. We're going to do a little horse race with him and take a sort of pulse of what's going on for the midterms and who's saying what and how are they trying to cajole and squeeze a couple more votes here and suppress a couple more votes over there. So we're going to do that with him coming up here in a bit. And then I'm watching the monitor here in the studio, and I see that the CNN reporters are back at the White House. The judge overnight last night after we got off the air ruled that CNN, MS Now, and Politico are allowed back in after a brief delay. The White House let them in, gave them their credentials, and they went about their merry way. 14-day stay, the judge gave him, allowing the Trump administration to ratchet it up, take it up to the next level, make another argument. But for the next 14 days, apparently, it's, quote-unquote, back to normal. We're going to talk to our dear, dear friend, Greg Willard, St. Louis University Law School professor. He was also a former White House attorney back in the Ford days. And we're going to talk to him about what the ruling meant, what it said, what it didn't say. And there was a time at one point that it seemed like the White House was not going to oblige the request from the judge, right? It looked like they were going to defy the judge's orders. I want to talk to Greg Willard about that. How does that work? What if a president defies a judge's orders? What happens? We'll get into all that with Greg Willard. And then Bill Cleveland's going to join us, talk a little on the road with Bill Cleveland. I've got just enough time to tell you a story. So, was it last week? Yeah, it was last week. I took the night off and I went out to Kansas City for that tour stop event. And on the way back from Kansas City, I noticed the road sign for Stuckey's. And we talked about this last week, right? And we talked a little bit, had a nice little conversation with Bill Cleveland about Stuckey's. Well, we tracked down the granddaughter of the man who started Stuckey's. She purchased Stuckey's a few years ago, sunk her life savings into Stuckey's, and she's trying to breathe new life into the brand. I interviewed her today. It was a wonderful, wonderful conversation. And she told the most fascinating story that one of the reasons Stuckey's grew and grew as fast as it did in the South in the 40s and 50s and 60s was because it was a well-known secret that Stuckey's had the cleanest bathrooms and allowed everybody, including African-Americans, to come in for a bathroom break. And that it was a little secret, and it was like a little underground railroad that African-Americans knew when they were traveling, whether it was late at night, in the middle of the day, and they saw Stuckey's, they were safe to go in, and they could go to the bathroom and get their food and not be hassled. And that was one of the reasons they pointed to that why he was able to survive and thrive was because the owner, Mr. Stuckey, the only thing he cared about was making it safe for everybody. He didn't care the color of anybody's skin. I thought that was a pretty amazing story. But we talk about that with the granddaughter as well as so many other things. We will air that. I got to put that in the schedule. We'll find it either tomorrow night or next week, but you're going to want to stick around for that.
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5: Cape Fear weather.
6: A few leftover showers are possible early on tonight. Eventually, we'll see a gradual clearing heading towards daybreak. Overnight lows will dip into the middle and upper 50s. Looking into our Friday, a cool start to the day. And temperatures will stay fallish. Highs mainly in the lower and middle 70s. Variably cloudy skies throughout the day. And the possibility for an isolated shower. From the WECT First Alert Forecast Center, I'm meteorologist Ella Tansey.
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1: Let's talk about the horse race that's coming up, the elections that are right around the corner. It seems like there's a lot of reporting going on that a number of Republicans are scared and a lot of Democrats are feeling emboldened. And this could be a bloodbath for this election for the Republicans. To talk about it is a man who knows a thing or two about this stuff, former U.S. Congressman Charlie Dent. He served 7 terms in the U.S. House of Representatives from Pennsylvania. And he is a talking head on CNN. He's also part of the organization Our Republican Legacy. Congressman Charlie Dent, welcome to America at Night. Thanks for joining us.
2: Hey, McGraw, great to be with you. Thanks for having me.
1: You betcha. Let's talk about John Houston for a second, the senator from Ohio. He's come out the last couple of days saying that this war's got to end. We got to get these energy prices back in line, and this war's got to end. And then they had the War Powers Act in the Senate, and he votes not to end the war. Can you explain that to me?
2: No, I really can't. You know, it's really important that your votes are consistent with your rhetoric. I can't explain why you would speak out against the war and then vote essentially not to end it. Well, many of his colleagues, Susan Collins, Murkowski, Tillis, and a few others, Rand Paul, have voted obviously to bring an end to this war. So I can't explain that. And it just strikes me that if you're going to make a statement like that, you need to back it up with your vote.
1: Does that mean that he feels relatively safe in his election campaign?
2: I don't think so. I'm sure that the senator, like many others who are in these battleground states, are feeling the heat. They can see the polling numbers. You know, he's running against the former U.S. senator. Houston is running against the former U.S. senator, Sherrod Brown, who's won that state a few times over the years. So he's in a real dogfight. So I don't think many of these senators and the Republican senators in these tough states, whether they be in Maine, Ohio, Iowa, Alaska, Texas, Kansas, Nebraska. I think they're all feeling the heat right now. And for a whole host of reasons. I'm not saying they're all going to lose. I'm just saying they're all in the fight of their lives.
1: Yeah, I've always, as a rule of thumb for myself, I don't necessarily listen to what the elected official says. I look at how they vote. And like a Susan Collins up in Maine, right, she votes for this War Powers Act to end the war, which signals to me she's really worried about her race, right? If she wasn't worried about her race, she wouldn't have voted for the Supreme Court justices. But she's really worried about that race, so she votes against the president to try and help her down the road.
2: Yeah, well, look, I think Susan Collins is perhaps a bit of a unicorn in this election cycle. She has a very strong brand. She has separation from the president on a number of issues, and it just didn't happen overnight. You know, she's well known in her state. She's respected. People actually know her personally. It's a small state, and she can defy political gravity. So I would say that, you know, she will probably overperform in this election cycle, and a lot of people have underestimated her over the years. And you know, the political path is littered with all sorts of people who've underestimated her. And I think if anybody's going to defy gravity, she will. Some of these other senators, you know, who don't have that unique brand, their brand is generic Republican. And in a year like this, when the party's brand and the president are so deeply underwater, this being a generic Republican, you know, is not the right place to be. You need to be able to separate yourself. Just as Joe Manchin did on the Democratic side. I mean, he was winning in West Virginia because they knew Joe Manchin. They didn't associate him with the Washington Democrats as much as many of the others. So I can say that, you know, she's I think she's well positioned to win. Her opponent is, to put it mildly, suboptimal. and I think so. She can actually pull this off, even as some of her other Senate Republican colleagues could lose.
1: I think it begins and ends in the Senate with James Tallarico and Ken Paxton. As bad of a candidate as he is, it came out the other day that President Bush and John Cornyn were going to hold a fundraiser and they were going to exclude Ken Paxton. And then you had Karl Rove saying he's going to vote for the Democrat in the other race. As bad as it is for Ken Paxton, he seems to be holding his own pretty well in polling, all things considered.
2: Yeah, he is. But as you pointed out, he's a seriously defective candidate. And, you know, when, you know, John Cornyn and George Bush, chose to exclude him from that big fundraiser in Texas. That tells you a lot. And I think, you know, Tallarico is polling quite well. I'm not saying he's going to win, but he's polling quite well because there are a significant number of Republicans who are not comfortable with Paxton. They're just not ready to vote for him. And I'm not going to say they're going to vote for Tallarico, but a lot of them are just going to take a pass on that race. And, you know, everybody, you know, Texas is like the great white whale for the Democrats. They keep talking about it and they never get it. But this is a different cycle. You have a really bad candidate in Paxton, and you have a political environment that is toxic. The Hispanic vote, that many of the Hispanics in Texas are moving back to the Democratic Party this cycle. And so there are a lot of factors here that don't bode well for Paxton. And this election is really not about the Democrats. It's about the party in power. It's about the president and his party. It's always about it. That's the way

0: They're not used to doing that. It's hard to learn that in 45 days or 60 days. And, you know, for those like Susan Collins, a guy like me who was in a swing district, always had to win independents and soft Democrats. I mean, that was just in our DNA. But that is not in the DNA of a lot of Republican members who think they're in very safe seats, which were very safe up until this moment.
1: Well, but President Trump taught them, you don't talk to the other side. You talk to your base and you rally your base. That's how President Trump has won two of these elections.
0: Well, yeah, but here we are in a midterm cycle where the president's numbers are seriously underwater. You know, I think the Real Clear Politics average has him around 39% approval. That's bad. And so, yeah, talking to the base, like in my old district, I had to win about 90% of the Republican vote. I had to win over half the independents, and depending on the election cycle, 20 to 30% of the Democrats. I couldn't do that by just simply talking to my base. And I get it. I was in the minority, being in one of those types of competitive marginal districts. But I think in this cycle, many Republicans all of a sudden are realizing they are in competitive marginal districts, even though they had never been before. And this is it's a wake-up call for many of them. And again, like I said, a lot of these folks never had to talk to people beyond their base.
1: Yeah, you're saying, Charlie Dent, is that their districts have changed over the last 6, 8, 12 months, a year, because they were safe Trump districts and they were safe Republican districts. But the Republican voter has changed. He's soured on MAGA. He's soured on Trump for whatever reason, if it's high gas prices, right, if it's tariffs or whatever. I mean, all the other shenanigans Trump's pulled over the last number of years, they don't care. They only care about gas prices and or the price of beef.
0: Yeah, I think a lot of them are angry about a number of things. They're clearly cost of living, you know, affordability is the issue. So, yeah, it is the tariffs. It is the trade war with Canada. It is, you know, I think, the president's obsession with these vanity projects that speak to a disconnectedness from what real Americans are dealing with. You know, real Americans worry about buying groceries and, you know, paying mortgages and filling up the gas tank and, you know, see what diesel prices are. Electric bills are real high. That's what they're worried about. And the president's talking about a ballroom and a national security arch and you know, the reflecting pool and all these other projects. And people are saying, well, geez, that's, you know, most Americans aren't ever going to go to the Kennedy Center. They're not going to ever go to the ballroom. They think this is I think they're alarmed. They think there's a disconnection here. And in the state, like this trade war with Canada is having real impacts. I mean, the president does things that it seems like almost he's intentionally trying to hurt Republican candidates on the ballot. Take Roger Marshall in Kansas. The president said he was mad at the Canadians. He said, we're not going to, you know, buy Bombardier planes, which are Canadian aircraft company. Yeah, they have to be all made in the U.S. Well, guess where Bombardier has a major presence in the United States? In Wichita, Kansas. And, you know, this is an issue there where people are upset about these kinds of comments. I mean, that's not making it easier for Roger Marshall, who's already in a tough fight. And now he's got to deal with that issue. You know, in Michigan, same thing with the tariffs, closing not opening the Gordie Howe Bridge, you know, the automobile tariffs. And Susan Collins has distanced herself up in Maine from Trump on the Canadian issue because their economies up there between Maine and Canada are very integrated. And all sorts of things are being done that I think are really harmful to these candidates.
1: The interesting thing about the Michigan Senate race is when El Saeed won the primary, I think Republicans breathed a sigh of relief. Now it looks like Rogers is in a real dogfight in Michigan. I guess that goes to your point that the electorate is not happy.
0: It's not. And look, Al Sayed is significantly underperforming where a Democrat should be compared to Benson, who's the gubernatorial candidate there. You know, Al Sayed is seriously underperforming her. And it's because of his more extreme position. So the battle here really is between, you know, do they want a Democratic socialist or somebody who's like a Democratic socialist, or do they want Mike Rogers, who I've known Mike, you know, before. He never really struck me as a MAGA guy, but I think a lot of people, he's kind of tied himself pretty close to the MAGA movement. So, you know, are people voting against the president, or are they going to be voting against ESA? You know, what's more powerful? And I think this is, I think it really speaks to a problem in this country that many voters are turned off. They're not happy about the DSA and they're not happy about MAGA. And there's a lot of space between them, the center left to center right of the political spectrum that won.

0: something different and better than those two options right now. And that's playing out a little bit in Michigan. And I know Mike Rogers, he's a good guy. I think he should just be like the Mike Rogers I knew in the House and find a little more separation from the president on the trade war and on the issue, especially with Canada. I think that would help him. And I would say the same thing to Ashley Hinson out in Iowa. You know, the tariffs out there have been disastrous to the agricultural economy, not just in terms of their added costs for fuel and everything else they purchase and fertilizers, but also because of the loss of market share overseas because of the retaliation from other countries.
1: Charlie Dent with us for a couple more minutes. Charlie Dent, you have joined an organization called Our Republican Legacy. After Trump, or I guess now going forward, are the parties realigning? Are Republicans going to get back to being more traditional Republicans? What happens to the Democratic Party? Where do you see all this falling out?
0: Well, I would say that the parties have already largely realigned in many ways. I'm not naive. I understand the Republican Party will not return to what it was pre-Donald Trump. But it's got to get to a better place than where it is today. I don't think that the MAGA movement, you know, this illiberal populism, you know, isolationism, nativism, protectionism, I don't think that's a winning formula. And now, of course, I'm not so sure about the isolationism. It seems like it's more about interventionism with the president using the military aggressively in Iran and even in Venezuela. I think MAGA is having a difficult time defining itself. But I think if the party returns to certain core values and principles, the rule of law, you know, we don't believe the election was stolen in 2020. I mean, that's just common sense, which is the party of Abraham Lincoln. We should be talking about opening markets again, and this protectionism, I think, is counter to what most Republicans really believe in. We should be embracing fiscal discipline once again. We should talk about a strong America that doesn't want to just go it alone, but can actually embrace its allies and stand up to Brutus thugs like Vladimir Putin and get back to a more traditional view of American foreign policy and leadership that's more constructive. I mean, I think there are a lot of things that the party could do. I think most Republicans would agree with what I'm saying. I just saw a poll in my old district. I think 46% of the people identified as non-MAGA Republicans or traditional Republicans, and somewhere around 40% identified as, you know, a MAGA or Trump Republican. So there's a divide in the party, and a significant number of Republicans do want a new direction. Hey, will they vote for Donald Trump over the Democrat? Yeah. But are they happy with where we are? No. And you're seeing that in the polls. Part of the reason why Republicans are struggling in polls right now is because they're losing badly among independents, and there's erosion among a significant number of Republicans, enough to make a difference.
1: Last question for you, Charlie Dent. We do live in a weird world where Liz Cheney was kicked out of the Republican Party for voting 90% for Republicans, and John Fetterman, who votes 90% with the Democrats, is beloved by the Republicans. Explain that to me.
0: Well, I would say that's a soft support for John Fetterman among Republicans. I don't think it's beloved. I mean, yeah, it always bothered me that, you know, we ostracize people like Liz Cheney and Adam Kinzinger, you know, who are good, honorable people. But we've embraced, you know, the Marjorie Taylor Greens of the world and Lauren Boberts and some of these other people who are quite extreme. Now, Fetterman, you know, it's interesting how the Democrats, Fetterman's been the same guy all along. The only thing that's changed is he's come out strongly for Israel. And that seems to be the issue that Democrats have turned on him. That's the issue. I mean, I'm not so sure. He was always a bit peculiar. You know, he had his way of doing things. But he's pretty much a straight Democratic Party vote on nearly all issues, except on Israel. And now he's helping Republicans on the Iran war issue a bit. But Fetterman's not acting like a guy who's going to run again. I mean, he's certainly not going to run as a Democrat. I don't think he could run as a Republican. And who knows what he'll do. It doesn't sound like he's that into the job.
1: Yeah, interesting. Yeah. Charlie Dent, we got to go. Charlie Dent, former congressman from Pennsylvania. Great insight, as always. Thanks for checking in. We will hope to have you back soon. Thank you, sir.
0: Enjoyed it. Thank you, McGraw.
1: You got it. Charlie Dent, former congressman from Pennsylvania. who's good insight, really, really good insight, good stuff. America at Night, back in a moment.
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1: All right, we got a ton of texts the last hour or so. Let's see here. Man, I have a granddaughter that will be 13 soon. Too scary. Is Kratom sold in Canada? Yes, Kratom is sold in Canada. Eden in Naples, Florida checks in. Liberty, a really great eye-opening interview. A true PSA. Love me some McGraw on the radio. Thank you, Eden. And then, of course, we'll get to more of these excellent and very informative shows the last two nights. That's Carrie in Dallas, Texas. So we got that going on. Hey, stay right there. We got lots more to get to. Greg Willard, St. Louis University Law School professor and former White House attorney, is going to join us to talk about the legal rulings today when it comes to the press and banning the press from the White House. And then Bill Clevin is somewhere in this crazy mixed up world. We'll check in with him. And then, of course, we got open phones in the last hour. So don't forget the text line. Don't forget the voicemails and the phone calls. All that straight ahead. Our executive director is Alex Hinton. Our engineer tonight is Richard Good. I'm McGraw-Milhaven. And this is America at Night on Westwood One.
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0: A send-off for the leader of China. I'm Lee Silicera, Fox News. President Trump hosting Chinese President Xi Jinping at a White House state dinner.
2: As the leaders of our two nations, President Xi and I both understand that we represent different systems, but the ties between our people endure.
0: The dinner, after hours of meetings where the two were expected to speak about artificial intelligence and security issues, the president gave Xi a gift of a bald eagle statue made by an American artist. Israeli Prime Minister Benjamin Netanyahu delivering a fiery speech at the UN General Assembly, where he singled out the mayor of New York City.
4: Prime Minister Netanyahu's words to New York City Mayor Zohran Mamdani, whom he called anti-Semitic.
5: Shame on you.
4: Mamdani threatened to have Netanyahu arrested as a war criminal if he set foot in New York. Mamdani backed off, saying the city couldn't legally do it. Netanyahu responded, saying the intel he's gotten is that since Mamdani's election nearly a year ago,
5: many Jews no longer feel safe in New York. They talk to me.
4: Netanyahu said Israel didn't commit genocide, as Mamdani has said, but prevented it, claiming
5: that's exactly what Mr. Mamdani's Hamas buddies would have done to us.
4: This week, Mayor Mamdani, in a press conference, called Netanyahu an architect of genocide.
0: Fox's Gernal Scott, in a statement, Mamdani saying Netanyahu used his speech to repeat baseless lies meant to sanitize his genocide of Palestinians. In Iran, war powers resolution stalls in the Senate.
6: Four Senate Republicans joined most Democrats on a war powers resolution that aims to end military action against Iran. But the measure fell short of an outright majority, failing to advance 49-50. Virginia Democrat Tim Kaine pushed the resolution, the 14th war powers vote in the Senate since airstrikes began on February 28th.
0: Fox's Jared Halpern at the White House. 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
0: Police in Belleville, Ontario, Canada, say the former Canadian soldier who opened fire on a police officer at a synagogue Sunday night shouted an anti-Semitic threat before the shooting. 29-year-old Sean Ward was shot by the officer. Ward died at the hospital. The officer was wounded and is recovering. Australia's prime minister says an artificial intelligence agent infiltrated a government website.
39: This is the first publicly reported AI-led hack of a government website. Australian Prime Minister Anthony Albanese says an agent created by OpenAI accessed the country's universal healthcare statistics portal. Albanese says he had a very frank discussion with OpenAI boss Sam Altman.
40: It took the company way too long to inform the government what had occurred, and the nature of the way that notification occurred as well was unacceptable.
39: OpenAI says it doesn't think any patient records were accessed. Both the company and the Australian government are investigating. Jonathan Savage, Fox News.
0: The California Supreme Court has ordered the Riverside County Sheriff, who is Republican, to return over 650,000 ballots he seized following a 2025 special election that favored Democrats. U2 marking their 50-year anniversary with a new single and an album out later this fall.
41: Carnival de Luz, which has been set for a November 13th release. The album includes a duet with Dolly Parton, Torn, described in a release as what has sadly turned out to be her last recorded vocal performance. The song is described as a tender country song detailing broken family ties that holds wider resonances. The news of the album comes with the release of its second single, Silencio. Street of Dreams was the first single off the album. The new album was characterized as a collection of 12 songs exploring themes of spirituality, friendship, freedom, and endurance in the face of dark, encroaching forces.
0: Fox's Michelle Polino. I'm Lisa Lucera. This is Fox.
18: Oh, God.
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7: The Wave. A few leftover showers are possible early on tonight. Eventually, we'll see a gradual clearing heading towards daybreak. Overnight lows will dip into the middle and upper 50s. Looking into our Friday, a cool start to the day, and temperatures will stay fallish. Highs mainly in the lower and middle 70s. Variably cloudy skies throughout the day, and the possibility for an isolated shower. From the WECT First Alert Forecast Center, I'm meteorologist Ella Tansey.
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13: All right, Bill Cleveland is somewhere in Indiana. We're going to check in with him a little bit later on. Of course, open phones next hour, plus text messages. 1-844-2-McGraw, 1-844-262-4729. We go to our friends at times like this, and one of the best in the business. I've watched all the news shows for years, Talking Heads, The Lawyers. Some are good, some are better than others. No one's better than our guy. He's Greg Willard, St. Louis University Law School professor, former White House attorney under Gerald Ford. Professor Greg Willard, welcome back to America at Night.
14: McGraw, good to be with you, my friend.
13: Let's talk about, there's two different issues with this, and let's start with the judge's ruling. The judge, apparently, who was appointed by President Trump, you give us a better sense of what he said. But basically, he said he didn't say he couldn't. He just said he didn't give him a good enough reason to ban them from the White House, right?
14: A little bit of both. Let's quickly set the stage. We can put some pretty strong fence posts down, if you will, McGraw. Number one, a president has the right to have a blanket ban of the entire press corps. I'm sure many would have liked to have done that over the years. I think everyone agrees that there could be a complete exclusion of the press from the White House complex. Number two, once a president lets the press in, then that sort of triggers several constitutional rights for the press. So what we have is we are now in door number two. The presidents for decades have allowed members of the press onto the White House campus. They come with what are called hard passes. There are about 1,000 members of the press that have hard passes. What that allows them to do is to come onto the White House complex there on the North Lawn and to come into the White House press area, not the briefing room, but the press area. What happened last Friday was President Trump revoked the hard passes of the press members from CNN, MS Now, and Politico. And what ensued then was a lawsuit, and yesterday, or early this morning, the judge ruled that now that we're in door number two, constitutional issues are triggered, due process and First Amendment, and he said under the due process clause, they were not given due process, so I am going to put in place a temporary restraining order, an injunction for 14 days, and they are allowed to continue to have a hard pass for 14 days, and then we will have another hearing as to where we go from here, whether they get the hard pass back for a longer period or whether President Trump will be sustained, McGraw.
13: The Trump administration says the reason why he banned the 78 passes from the three news outlets or it's for national security reasons. But that's not what he said originally. He said he didn't like that they were writing negative things about the president and so on and so forth. Then he cited a number of things in which would have been covered even without a White House pass. And then there was a story in the Washington Post where one of the anonymous sources they used was J.D. Vance. So I mean, if he would have said, like, 2 months ago, hey, they reported on me changing planes in a foreign country, and that was dangerous to the country, and we should ban this individual reporter, okay, he might have a couple legs to stand on. But the administration didn't really give a good enough reason. It didn't pass the smell test as to why they were banned.
14: Well, certainly at this temporary stage, and a couple of important points in there, McGraw. Number one, one of the triggers, the constitutional triggers, is when a president purports to exclude a member of the press on the basis of content, what they say. And if they are being excluded on the basis of content, that raises some pretty serious challenges under the First Amendment for the president to bar them from the White House. Secondly, and some of our listeners tonight may be aware of this, but when the White House, whether it's the president, senior officials, staff members, when they deal with the press, there's sort of a series of ground rules. There's on the record, there is off the record, and then there's this thing called deep background. And when a White House official briefs the press on deep background, the understanding is that that White House official will be anonymous, will be an anonymous source. So what apparently happened, and one of the grounds that the president purported to revoke these hard passes this time, was that a senior administration official, as he was called, briefed the press on background. So in their reporting, they had to either say it was a senior official or an anonymous source. And some of them said anonymous sources. Well, the anonymous source reportedly is the Vice President of the United States. So you bundle all that up, McGraw, and I think, unfortunately, the president said the quiet part out loud. The quiet part being, I don't like the way they're covering my presidency, and therefore I'm yanking their hard passes, as opposed to if he had come right out of the chutes, as you say, and said, look, you're reporting classified top secret SCI information, and we just can't have that. And on the basis of national security, I'm pulling your hard pass. That's not what he said. And I think in the end, McGraw, that is why I think when it's all said and done, these people will continue from these free news organizations. They will continue long term to keep their hard passes.
13: Greg Willard with St. Louis University Law School professor, also a White House attorney in the Ford administration. There's another interesting part to all of this, and that was this morning after the judge ruled, he said that these news outlets had to get their passes back immediately. And it took some time, obviously, logistics and people getting in at 7 o'clock or 8 o'clock in the morning, and they got to find the passes, and it certainly takes a little while to sort of turn back on the passes and everything else. Mm-hmm. But it seems like at one point today there was a little bit of slow walking these passes, or seemed like there was some in the ether that maybe the Trump administration was not going to adhere to the judge's rulings. What happens if
14: well,
13: the administration doesn't follow the judge's rulings?
14: Well, if they defy the rulings, now we're into the world of contempt of court. And that's a very serious line to cross. When you defy a court order, when you defy a congressional subpoena, which is an order, if a person defies that, we need look no further than Mr. Trump's senior advisor, Peter Navarro. He spent 4 months in prison, McGraw, for contempt. So I haven't heard anyone suggest that the slow walking was contumacious conduct. I was born at night, but not last night. I have no doubt that while the hard passes were certainly not being delivered figuratively by email, they were probably being delivered a little bit more like the Pony Express, shall we say? and so when I heard that, and I remember, you know, it has been 50 years ago, but we had hard passes when I worked in the White House. And even back then, it was a, you know, and we did not have computers back then, but it was a laborious process. Look, you got to be careful. You're giving people a credential that allows them to walk into one of the most sensitive areas in the world. You want to make sure you do it right. So I certainly was willing to give them a little latitude this morning, and the fact that maybe it was slow walked a little bit. Well, welcome to Washington, D.C., ladies and gentlemen.
13: Yeah. And, you know, it's interesting. This brings up the whole contentious situation between the press and the president. There's always been contentious, right? There's always been a rub. That's the way the game's played. Trump might have taken it to the next Trumpian level, but this is really nothing new, Greg Willard.
14: Well, that's right. Terrific point. You can go back, you can listen to some of the Nixon White House tapes, and he was railing to Haldeman many times about, I don't want the Washington Post in the White House ever again. I don't want the New York Times to be allowed to go to a press briefing. Franklin Roosevelt used to get torqued off about out the press. Go all the way back to George Washington, Thomas Jefferson. There has been that tension for 47 presidencies. The reality, though, that we all have to remind ourselves, whether we are Democrats, Republicans, or independents, is the angst of our presidents at the press is a good thing, because it's right there in the Constitution, not 7th, not 8th, not 9th Amendment. It's number one, McGraw. Number one, the freedom of the press. Inherent in that constitutional freedom of the press is a tension with the persons and institutions the press covers. That is a good thing. The people being covered may not like it, but let's not forget, there are tens of thousands of our fellow Americans wearing the uniform of the United States military around the world, prepared to give their lives for that Constitution and that freedom. And the fact that presidents get frustrated or angry, I get it, but that is America, that is our Constitution, and as I say, McGraw, in this 250th year of our country, that is a good thing.
13: Yeah, you know, it's interesting. You hear President Clinton talk about how he got a bad rap with the press. You hear Obama say he got vilified by the press unfairly. You hear Trump say it. You hear Bush say it. You hear Biden say it. Right there, they can't agree on much, but they can all agree that the press really gets it wrong oftentimes, don't they?
14: Well, it gets it wrong, and because
13: according to them,
14: took the words right out of my mouth. It's wrong as I define wrong, and but again, that's part of the genius of the framers of our Constitution. But, you know, look, James Madison and John Adams and Thomas Jefferson, all of those founders and framers back then, they knew full well what the press could do. But they also knew how valuable it was to a constitutional republic. But, yeah, whether it's Franklin Roosevelt or Teddy Roosevelt, you know, all the way up to President Trump in his second term, even from time to time, President Trump would get a little annoyed with Fox News. Obviously, the last few days, Fox News turned on him. And Fox News and the other networks walked out of the White House press pool. That's why the coverage of Xi Jinping's White House visit the last 24 or 36 hours has been so paltry, because in protest of the president yanking the hard passes from these three news organizations, the networks and others, including Fox News. Jackie Heinrich, who is with Fox News, she's president of the White House Correspondents Association. They went figuratively pins down with the White House press pool that would normally cover these types of events with Xi Jinping. And it shows. It shows McGraw in the coverage.
13: Well, yeah, and it sort of backfired on Trump. But Fox knows that the next time there's a Democrat in there and a Democrat tries to ban Fox News, CNN's going to be stand there in solidarity with Fox News. So,
14: That's right. And right now we have going on, and we're waiting for the decision from the D.C. Circuit Court of Appeals, but President Trump banned last year the Associated Press from the White House press pool because the Associated Press won't call his Gulf of America the Gulf of America instead of the Gulf of Mexico. And he said, well, okay, I'm banning you from the White House press pool. The United States Court of Appeals in D.C. has to decide whether that crosses this line of content-based discrimination under the First Amendment, or is that a national security issue, McGraw?
13: Yeah. Greg Willard, you're the best. Keep your bat phone on. We will call as needed. Thank you, sir.
14: Great to be with you, my friend. Stay safe.
13: Greg Willard, St. Louis University Law School professor, White House attorney in the Ford administration, and our dear friend and the best in the business. America at Night, back in a moment.
39: America at Night with McGraw-Milhaven, where the nation comes to talk.

0: And so, and we didn't do that, but we have to think about doing that as it relates to AI and other things that are coming down the road here in the United States.
1: Now, 30 years later, are we too dependent on China to sort of play hardball with them?
0: I think so. I think we're too dependent, but I also think they're too dependent on us. You have to remember the good news about the two of us, we're in a Gordian knot, so we can't do that much to them. They can't do that much to us. They need our consumerism. They need our very deep, wide liquid market.
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1: Included a reporter, producer, and camera crew, but they were told an hour prior to that that they could only provide coverage with a photojournalist and an audio technician and no reporter and producer. So they were going to allow the cameras in, but not the reporter or the producer in. So the cat and mouse game continues, but that's the latest on that story. All right, stay right there. Open phones next hour. We'll get to all that. Phone calls and text messages. Got a lot of text messages. Haven't looked at the voicemails yet. We'll get to that next hour. But Bill Clevland's going to join us. Bill's on the road somewhere in this crazy mixed-up world, and he's going to tell us about his road trips. That is coming up straight ahead. Stay right there. America at Night, back in a moment.
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21: Cape Fear weather.
22: A few leftover showers are possible early on tonight. Eventually, we'll see a gradual clearing heading towards daybreak. Overnight lows will dip into the middle and upper 50s. Looking into our Friday, a cool start to the day, and temperatures will stay fallish. Highs mainly in the lower and middle 70s. Variably cloudy skies throughout the day, and the possibility for an isolated shower. From the WECT First Alert Forecast Center, I'm meteorologist Ella Tansey.
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1: All right, we'll get the text messages next hour, though it is Thursday, and that means Thursday, second hour, second half of the second hour. 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
2: Hey there. I started to nod off just a little bit, and then I heard that rock and roll music got me right back up on my seat. You're rocking out over there.
1: Are you mocking our bumper music?
2: No, I'm thanking you for giving me the jolt I needed at this time of the day.
1: All right, that's enough for you. Where are you in this crazy mixed up world?
2: I am in the wonderful town of Richmond, Indiana, which for folks who know where Indianapolis is, it's about an hour east, right off of Interstate 70, and along what's called the National Road, which I'll be honest, you know, I know a lot about Route 66. I didn't know much about the National Road, but apparently it was the first major federally funded highway in America, and they started building it in 1811. That seems pretty early, doesn't it, for a cross-country road?
1: We didn't have any cars in 1811, did we?
2: What were they doing with all that space with all the road? I don't know. For horses and buggies, I guess, but that's kind of where it started, and eventually became, I guess, all the way across the country. But that's sort of the, I don't know if I'd say claim to fame, but that's like, you know, their welcome center in town runs right along what is essentially the National Road. And I have to say this about Richmond. You know, I'm very fortunate, McGraw. I meet a lot of wonderful people all over the country. I really do, and get to hear great stories. But these were some of the nicest people I have ever met. I mean, I met a guy, his name was Jim, 80 years old, still working a few days a week there at the visitor center, sharp as a tack and just as nice as could be. They had me do a little book signing, just, you know, for an hour or so, which was very nice. They invited me. And, so yeah, I got to meet some of the locals and the folks who worked in their tourism office, and yeah, just super nice people. It makes this job worthwhile, I must admit. So shout out.
1: So you're saying when you go places, people are always very nice, but in Richmond, Indiana, they're overly nice. This is like nice to the 10th degree.
2: Absolutely correct, and you know, I'm pretty good at detecting when people are faking it. I'm pretty good at knowing when people are just kind of turning on the charm because, you know, they find out I'm a travel writer. They don't want me to write anything bad about them, I guess. But these people just genuinely nice. And so if you come through town, do make sure you pop into that visitor center because you'll want to meet them. It's really, really nice folks. So some of the things that I've done here. So the first one I'll mention, because I just put a video up on my Bill on the Road YouTube page, and it'll be up on Facebook tomorrow. But I went to the oldest candy company in Indiana. And it's in a little town called Hagerstown, Indiana, which it's all part of the same county. It's a short little drive from Richmond. But this place is called Abbott Candies. It's the oldest candy company in Indiana. They have a cute little store in this little town of Hagerstown. And I went in, and not only did I tour the company and learned, you know, a little bit about them, they let me help make some of the candy, McGraw. So if you buy some candy, there's a, you know, a very small chance that you may have had something handmade by Bill Cleveland. How about that?
1: Was it like Lucille Ball?
2: Well, it's funny you say that because they had a picture of Lucille Ball up on the wall in that famous chocolate scene. But it was a little bit similar. It wasn't going quite as fast, but they had the conveyor belts and they, you know, they hand make everything, which is super cool because not a lot of places do that anymore. Right. And they had the old school equipment. And what was neat is they had an area, and you'll see this on the video, where they still make the old time caramel candy. And so they had me, I was free labor for a few minutes for them, but they have this crank, and I don't know how to describe it, but I assume it was like built in the 1800s at some point. And you crank this thing, you take out this, how do I say this, they cut these long strips, almost like a giant belt size of caramel. And then you feed it into this crank thing, and then you turn the crank, and it cuts it into pieces. And so if you go fast enough, which I didn't for like the first four or five times, you know, it all just kind of sits there, right, in a big pile in front of the machine. But if you do it correctly, like I did eventually, the little candies cut and they go whoop, they go flying off to the side onto the tray like they're supposed to. So there's a science behind all of this. But it was really fun. And they ship candy all over the country. And the best part, McGraw, and you'll see this on the video as well, they made me wear a hairnet.
1: Oh, you don't even have any hair, though.
2: Exactly. Yeah, yeah. But that made me feel good. Like there's still some hope left. So, yeah, anyway, Abbott's Candies, they were really cool. Some history. So there was a couple that lived in another little town, which is just north of Richmond, called Fountain City. And they were named Levi and Catherine Coffin. They had nothing to do with coffins. That was just their last name, Coffin. And they were part of the Underground Railroad. So they were these Quaker abolitionists. And they built this house. It's like a federal style home that they built there in Fountain City. And you can tour it. It's on the National Historic Register.

0: during the time that they had lived there. But it was fascinating. You go through the house, and they give you, you know, some information, of course, about the couple. And but what was most interesting to me is they would show, like, where they would hide people. And so, like, on the upstairs floor, they would show these beds, which I guess the mattresses were made of, like, I don't know what, like, I guess, like, feathers or whatever. But they, the mattresses, like, you know, you could, how do I say this? Basically, you could hide somebody underneath them, underneath the mattress. And if you came along and were just kind of pushing down on the mattress, you wouldn't know any different because that's the way the mattress was, right? So they would hide them there. They had like an upstairs crawl space. They would hide people if they had to. And it was against the law in Indiana at the time to assist with somebody. Slavery was illegal in Indiana, but it was also illegal to help somebody escape slavery, you know, somebody's property at the time, you know.
1: Right.
0: And so, yeah. So these people said, "Eh, the heck with that." And got some of the neighbors to do it as well. But it was absolutely fascinating. Can't recommend that enough. It's called the Coffin State Historic Site and really very interesting.
1: Wow. The Grand Central Station of the Underground Railroad. Yeah. Yeah.
0: And the other thing I didn't know about the Underground Railroad before I move on here was I didn't realize how many different pathways the Underground Railroad had. I just, you know, you always hear about Harriet Tubman and, you know, coming through Maryland or whatever.
1: Right.
0: And I had no idea that there were so many different pathways getting people up out of the South and up into, I think many of them went to Canada. But, yeah, it was really fascinating. Can't recommend that enough. So back in the day, Richmond, Indiana was also home to one of the biggest piano companies, which is crazy. So it was called Star Piano Company. They started their company in 1872. And by the early 20th century, this company was producing thousands of pianos. And they sold them all over the country and around the world. It was this huge company. There's still somewhat of a footprint. It's no longer in business now. But they have this area that's kind of by a, I think they call it a gorge. And so they turned it into like a, you know, a public space, like where people can go there and meet and hang out and do events and things. But this piano company, ended up forming a music label, and it was called Jeanette Records. And I had never heard of this, but so Jeanette Records, it was founded in 1917, and it was like one of the early recording labels. And when you hear at least some of the recording artists, you're like, oh my gosh, how have I never heard of this? So Louis Armstrong, Duke Ellington, Gene Autry, and a handful of other folks. Now, some of them, to be honest, I hadn't heard of because they were big in early jazz and some blues and gospel that I didn't know much about. But the biggest claim to fame was that's where they recorded the song Stardust, you know, from the Great American Songbook.
1: Yeah.
0: Willie Nelson does a great version of it. A lot of people do, Nat King Cole or whatever. And so the recording studio is not there anymore, but what they're going to do is they're going to rebuild like a replica of the original recording studio. And it'll be right there along the river. There's a walk of fame, these giant records, like, I don't know how to describe them, but like these little stone structures, and this is a walkway. And you see all of these different artists that recorded there back in the day. And so, yeah, I thought that was pretty cool. It was a record company. Had you heard of that?
1: Never heard of it. Never heard of it at all. No. Yeah. Sounds pretty amazing Jeanette Records in Richmond, Indiana. Who knew that they would sign or have all those famous people come walking through?
0: Yeah, yeah, and all started because of the you know, the piano company. But yeah, like I said, I love the town. They've got a really great little downtown. They're you know, one of these towns that are in the Midwest that are, you know, they're on the cusp of you know, bringing their downtown back to life. These great old buildings, beautiful architecture. And the last thing that I'll mention, I have to mention this. So they have a what's called a chocolate trail. And it's pretty cool. So you come into the visitor center, you get this little passport, and then they send you all over town and around the county, and you go into these places, and they give you essentially like free samples of chocolate. And if you go to all of the places and you get your little stamp, you come back to the visitor center, and you get a free T-shirt that says you've completed the chocolate trail. And while I was in the visitor center

0: the other day, this group of teachers, I think there were like eight of them, school teachers, and they were on a mission to go to all of these places. And so I got to hang out with eight teachers who were out, you know, out and about, away from their husbands, living it up on a little side road trip. And it was really fun to visit with them. But yeah, if you like chocolate, you have to check that out. And in Richmond, lots of cool stuff. Really cool town.
1: Okay, a couple questions for you, Bill Clevelin. How'd the book signing go? It was all right, all good, nice, well attended.
0: Yeah, well, and these teachers were there, so they were. I won't say they were giving me trouble, but they were very assertive. Let's just say, and so but they were really fun, and so they were asking me all kinds of questions about, you know, trying to stump me with presidential trivia, and the only thing that matters is they bought some books, so that was nice. You know, I'll let anybody play games if they want to buy a book or two. So yeah, that was cool. And then and again, back to just these folks being nice, they're going to carry some of my books in their gift shop, which they don't have to do that. They don't need me. So I thought that was really, really cool. Really nice.
1: When you go on the chocolate tour, do you have to wear a hairnet, or is the hairnet optional?
0: I believe the hairnet is optional. You know, it's interesting. Well, I better be careful what I say here. But yeah, I don't have any hair, and that is by design, right? So I'm a balding guy, but I do have hair if I want it to grow out. I just think it looks better just taking it all off.
1: You shave your head to hide your bald spot?
0: Well, I shave it to hide the gray hair. That's the reason shave.
1: Right.
0: But yeah, I'm still not ready to admit that my hair is gray, even though it started turning gray when I was in my late 20s. Still not ready to be gray.
1: All right, a question from the text line. Somebody wants to know if you took a picture of yourself with the hairnet on, and can they see that at BillOnTheRoad.com?
0: You can go right now, look up Bill on the Road on YouTube, the very first video, the travel videos. You'll see a video of me making candy, interviewing this great guy that runs owns the candy company. And, yes, you'll see me making the candy, and you will see my hairnet. I'm very proud of that.
1: Here. So I got a travel story for you, Bill Clevelin. So last couple of weeks, we've been talking about the Stuckies, right? Each week we've had a Stuckies story or two that we talked about. So I called up the woman who runs Stuckies. She's the granddaughter of the original Stuckies, and she bought the company, and she's trying to revitalize it. And so I asked her to come on the show, and I taped the segment with her today, and we're going to air it next week. But I'd say this is in the interview, but I'll give it to you right now. One of the reasons it started in Georgia, because that's the world capital of pecans. And one of the reasons it was successful, and one of the reasons why it grew to the height that it did, like 370 stores before it was finally sold. And then, you know, the varying companies sort of didn't care for it, and it sort of fell into obscurity, and she bought it trying to now revitalize it. But in the 50s and 60s and 40s, Stuckey's was known for a safe bathroom for everybody, including African Americans. And so when they would travel, they knew, right, the underground green book, if you will, right, the word on the street was African Americans, it was a safe place to go where they could go and eat food, freshen up, go to the bathroom, fill up their tanks, and not be hassled. And that they point to as one of the reasons why Stuckey's grew so fast, because it was a safe place for everyone to go to.
0: I never in a million years would have guessed that.
1: Right? Yeah. Yeah. Amazing.
0: But you know
1: story.
0: What? That makes sense, because how many of these gas station chains do you see now when you're traveling, and the billboard, what do they advertise on the billboard? Clean bathrooms.
1: Yeah, clean bathrooms. But also African Americans are driving down the street. Right. They don't know what they're walking into.
0: Right,
1: and
0: of course.
1: They don't they want to go to the bathroom and, you know, get back on the road. So yeah, I thought it was really very interesting. All right,
0: that's
1: good stuff.
0: Interesting. I look forward to hearing that.
1: Yeah, that'll be on next week or so. BillOnTheRoad.com, his adventures in Richmond, Indiana, wearing a hairnet and making chocolate. Sounds like a pretty good video. BillOnTheRoad.com.
0: Day in the life. Yeah.
1: Bill, thanks for checking in. Have a good week. Thanks, man.
0: Okay, you too. See ya.
1: America at Night, back in a moment.
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1: Hi, everybody. 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
1: 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And Alex will send you a text each and every day of what's coming up on the show and what was on last night's show. 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Our executive director is said Alex Hinton. Our engineer behind the stick tonight is Richard Good. I'm McGraw-Milhaven, and this is America at Night on Westwood One.
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0: says they made progress. I'm Lee Silicera, Fox News. President Trump's comments during tonight's state dinner to honor China's President Xi Jinping as the two talked about the two countries' economic ties.
1: This has been the foundation of commerce and mutual respect between our countries, and together we can continue to build a relationship that promotes prosperity and security for future generations.
0: During today's White House talks, the president and Xi discussed artificial intelligence, with Xi saying it needs to remain under human control. The two also talked about Ukraine and the Middle East. Israeli Prime Minister Benjamin Netanyahu addressed the UN General Assembly this afternoon, responding to claims of genocide in Gaza, saying Israel was attacked.
2: We will continue to defend our state. We will continue to win because we have no other choice.
0: And on Iran, Netanyahu said launching strikes on Tehran was one of the easiest decisions he's ever had to make. Before he spoke, a mass of delegates walked out. He denounced them, calling them moral cowards. Netanyahu came to New York City despite threats from Mayor Zoran Mamdani to have him arrested. A man wounded during the 2024 assassination attempt on President Trump in western Pennsylvania has died.
3: The X account for House Republicans posting, "We are deeply saddened by the passing of Jim Copenhaver, who was gravely wounded in the horrific shooting in Butler, Pennsylvania," adding Jim endured unimaginable hardship with strength and perseverance. "We join his family and loved ones in mourning his loss and praying for them during this difficult time." Copenhaver was shot in the arm and abdomen during the July 2024 rally when a gunman tried to assassinate President Trump. Rallygoer David Dutch was also injured, and Butler County firefighter Corey Comparator was killed.
0: Fox's Kristen Goodwin. The president was grazed in the ear by a bullet. 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
0: Two Senate Democrats are accusing the Trump administration of rolling back environmental rules as a favor to big oil companies in exchange for donations to his 2024 campaign.
8: Senators Sheldon Whitehouse and Chuck Schumer say the president told oil and gas executives at a Mar-a-Lago dinner 2 years ago that he'd roll back environmental rules if they collectively gave $1 billion to his campaign. Senate Minority Leader Schumer addressed the allegations on the Senate floor.
9: Many of the same people making these policies are profiting off them. Trump appointed numerous fossil fuel industry leaders to his administration.
8: While there's no recording of the president on this, company officials who attended the April 2024 dinner said one executive complained about spending money to lobby the Biden administration, to which the president responded, "You are all wealthy enough to raise $1 billion to return me to the White House." Jessica Rosenthal, Fox News.
0: A White House spokesperson said Democrats should reflect on their own ties to the green energy industry. New York is suing the prediction market Poly Market, calling it an unlicensed gambling operation. Prediction markets have argued states don't have the authority to govern them because they're already regulated at the federal level by the Commodity Futures Trading Commission. There's another tame reading on the job market.
10: New claims for unemployment benefits declined to 197,000 last week. It's a historically low level and the lowest since mid-July. Subdued jobless claims continue to suggest employers are not conducting wide-scale layoffs. Continuing claims for the week ending September 12th also declined to 1.71 million. Art Hogan, chief market strategist at B. Riley Wealth Management, says,
11: "We know one thing. The Fed's not going to worry about the labor market. They're going to continue to be focusing on inflation."
10: Jobless claims have remained at historically low levels despite higher energy costs and inflation that has remained above the Fed's goal of 2% for years.
0: Fox's Ginny Cosola. I'm Lee Silicera. This is Fox News.
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7: A few leftover showers are possible early on tonight. Eventually, we'll see a gradual clearing heading towards daybreak. Overnight lows will dip into the middle and upper 50s. Looking into our Friday, a cool start to the day, and temperatures will stay fallish. Highs mainly in the lower and middle 70s. Variably cloudy skies throughout the day, and the possibility for an isolated shower. From the WECT First Alert Forecast Center, I'm meteorologist Ella Tansey.
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15: All right, here are the phone numbers. 1-844-2-McGraw. 1-844-262-4729. We got lots of text messages to get to. My voice, I actually feel better than I sound, but man, having kids, going back to school, it's a cross we all have to bear, but I'll muddle through it. So if you feel like talking tonight, not a bad night to call up. I probably won't cut you off. I'll probably just let you go and go and go, because it's a race to see what ends first, my voice or the show. 1-844-2-McGraw, 1-844-262-4729. Let's get to the headlines. Back in July of this year, President Trump held a primetime speech from the Oval Office in which he told the American people that China had hacked into our elections to the tune of 220 million voter files, including personal information. Trump said that voter data from 18 states was bought, stolen, or hacked by China. So important and so worrisome was this that he held a primetime speech from the Oval Office. We carried it here live. Well, just a few months later, President Trump has now welcomed the Chinese Xi Jinping to the White House today for a lavish ceremony, just months after he accused his government of hacking our voter rolls. A B-2 stealth bomber flew overhead, and the military band played at the Rose Garden. They hoisted the Chinese flag as the American flag outside the Oval Office. The true leaders stood at attention, and President Trump said they had truly a great friendship. A few months ago, he was mad because he was hacking into our voter rolls. Today, apparently, they're buds. They're bros. They met for 3 hours today. Few expect the visit to produce any significant agreements. Probably the most significant thing that is going to come out of these talks is that the president of China announced that they'll be sending two pandas to the Atlanta Zoo. For those of you who are concerned, the three-course meal will be served at the White House state dinner. Semen-crusted sea bass on sour cherry confit. The guest list includes a number of high-profile American executives, including a who's who in the tech industry. Mortgage rates on a 30-year mortgage rate, the most common home loan in America, rose today to over 7%. That's about one percentage point higher than it was 7 months ago. 4 points higher than it was in early 2021. In fact, right before the war with Iran started, it was right at 6. Now it has passed 7. In August, sales of existing homes hit their lowest level in more than a year. Google says it is starting to send a refrigerator-sized satellite into orbit that will have enough computing power to answer simple AI questions. The launch will be the first major step towards the goal of establishing an AI data center in space. Yeah, but what about the water? What about all the electricity? What about the noise? Isn't that going to upset some people with the noise out in outer space? see here. The Department of Homeland Security told Nevada that it had improperly allowed 185 non-citizens to register to vote. Nevada says you're wrong. All 185 non-citizens were actually citizens. So Nevada pushing back on the Department of Homeland Security. Russia has been locked out of the global financial system because of the war with Ukraine. Now one of Moscow's firms uses crypto and shell companies to power the Kremlin war machine. Another reason to embrace crypto. Moscow's using it to kill people in Ukraine. Let's see here. The use of AI by hospitals and insurers is driving up medical costs. Something to look at. See if we can get a guest to talk about that. And listen to this story. Investigators in Idaho recently solved the unknown wanderer cold case from nearly 45 years ago, concluding that it might have a connection to the 1982 Tylenol killings. We'll wait and see where that story goes. Remember that back in 1982 where people were spiking the Tylenol capsules and people died from buying Tylenol? That's why you now have all of the childproof packaging and all the plastic. And if the seal is broken, do not use. Yeah, how about that? Survivor has just started its 51st season. That's kind of a misnomer. They have like two seasons a year. So it sounds like it's been on the air for 51 years. It's only been on the air for, 25 years is still a nice run. But 51 seasons. I like that show. That's a great show. I like, I'm sorry. I like Amazing Race better than Survivor. Survivor's fine, but I think Amazing Race is, I haven't watched this Traitors, but I've watched Amazing Race, sorry. Amazing Race is, it's amazing. It's really high drama, really good. All right, that's a brief look at the news and headlines. 1-844-2-McGraw, 1-844-262-4729. We'll take a quick break. We'll get some text messages. We got some phone calls waiting in the wings. 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Don't screen, never have, never will. And with my voice croaking through this, chances are you'll be able to say quite a bit before I cut you off. America at Night, back in a moment.
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15: Let's go to those phones. Let's go to Sherry in Fredericksburg, Texas. Hello, Sherry. Welcome to America at Night.
34: Thank you, McGraw. Yeah, I heard something about Trump that I'd like to have validated. But first, you just said something about a White House feast to honor pandas. I mean, are the pandas invited to the feast?
15: No. The pandas were not invited to the feast. The pandas were given as a gift from China to the United States.
34: Okay.
15: And they're going to reside at the Atlanta Zoo. Yeah.
34: Atlanta. That's too far away from me.
15: Yeah. Yeah.
34: Well, I have a zoo here somewhere.
15: This show is a bit of a zoo, but go ahead. Yes.
34: Okay, no. Now, I heard something about Trump, that maybe you know something about this. The Trump is asking for an oversight committee to monitor the activity of AI. And, McGraw, this is exactly what we need. Have you heard anything on that? Now, your press secretary that was on with this, Greg Williams, he might have known something about it.
15: Yeah.
34: But I don't know. Have you heard anything about that? Because this is great.
15: Yeah, so President Trump has been all in on AI, right? Full steam ahead. Don't slow down. Warp speed. Let's get it done. Let's beat.
34: No.
15: That's what President Trump has been. Now, recently, this week, after all of these people have come out, the Bill Gates of the world and all the others have said that we need to slow down. President Trump announced that he wants to create some type of AI force, if you will, to monitor the technology. Now, the White House has already been sort of floated this idea of not allowing these AI companies to release these new versions unless it got signed off by the government. So we'll wait and see how they create this artificial intelligence czar, this artificial intelligence department of government, or this AI force, but we'll just have to wait and see.
34: Yeah. Well, it's good. It sounds like good news to me. And thank you so much for that.
15: You got it. Jerry, you got it. Thanks for the phone call. You got it. Have a good night. Yeah. Let's go to Robert in New Haven, Connecticut. Robert, you are on America at Night.
0: Yes. Thank you for taking my call. And just doing what, portraying whatever, following what the girl just said.
15: Yes.
0: The lady right there, this AI stuff supposedly is all needed for, I don't know nothing, but all of a sudden they need it so they can record not just the text messages, but all the phone calls will be, like what we're talking about, will be stored. And guess who makes the phones? China.
15: Who? Oh.
0: China makes most of the phones, Apple. So they need
15: China is involved with TikTok. And so they already know all of our movements. They already know what we're thinking and saying. They're already infecting our brains with TikTok and everything else.
0: Why do we need more AI? Why do we need more database than we already have? That's what's puzzling me. But I have another subject to talk about.
15: Yes. Well, look, I go back and listen to the guest we had on whatever day it was, Tuesday or Wednesday, Sultan Megji. You can find it on our podcast.
0: Was he the British guy?
15: No, he was the American. And he's worked with this AI cybersecurity space for 30 years. He worked for the FDIC, he worked for the CIA, he worked for it's really, really interesting. This guy's going around. This guy's going around saying that these data centers that we're building, we don't need them anymore. The technology has already passed us by. And I asked him, not necessarily about the water or the noise, I asked him about the money. I was like, how are these money guys justifying spending this outrageous amounts of money? How are they ever going to get their money back? And he said,
0: what is the product they're selling? What is the product they're selling? Exactly.
15: He said to me, and you can go back and listen to it, and I'm just regurgitating what he said, because I'm like you. What do I know? He was saying that he was in New York, and these money guys in these banks. He said, funny you asked me that question, because I'm in New York. The hedge fund guys, the money guys, the big banks, they're asking that same question today. How is this? Where's the end game here? Where does the money stop, and when does the money start flowing our way? And he really thinks in the next 6 months there's going to be a huge wake-up call to these data centers. He thinks artificial intelligence is going to create many more jobs than it destroys, and that's what he's not worried about. He's worried about it falling into the wrong hands, nefarious people doing terrible things.
0: Yeah.
15: I'm sorry?
0: Yeah, no, they're going to have plumbers building it, electricians, but once that's over and done with, there's going to be a ghost factory and just people working on the database center.
15: Yeah, but you know what, though? How many jobs have been already destroyed by the Internet? How many jobs have been created by jobs that we never knew existed before on the Internet, right? So, I mean, technology ruins some jobs and creates more jobs.
0: Yes. Yeah. And the other thing, if you don't mind, there's another caller about that new stuff. Crampton?
15: Kratom.
0: Kratom. Yeah. So now, I guess they sell it here in Connecticut in convenience stores and stuff. And the people in Ole Miss or whatever, those poor kids die, the families are horrible. But now, if that was, like, say it was fake fentanyl, and I know families, and I'm sure a lot of your listeners have families, but when does the FBI say, okay, this is a movie star, let's find out who the drug dealer was here? Oh, okay, this guy isn't famous. You know, so it seems like...
15: Well, it's not... First of all, it's not ketamine. Ketamine is different. Kratom. Kratom. Yes. Kratom. And just the crack staff here at the America at Night show.
0: I never heard of it.
15: Yeah. Well, that's why we had it on the show. The crack staff here at America at Night has just handed me this, that Kratom is not sold legally in Connecticut. The statewide ban officially began on March 25th of this year. They required all smoke shops, gas stations, and convenience stores to remove the inventory from their shelves. However, talking to the Missouri Attorney General, Catherine Hanaway, as I do from time to time on this, you change the chemical makeup, and all of a sudden, I don't. You have to check the law in Connecticut.
0: You
15: make a little change, and all of a sudden, then it's legal again. Look, I've gotten tons of text messages on this. People saying, "Oh my goodness, I had no idea." And tons of people saying, basically, shut up. I need this for my chronic pain. And this is what the woman I was talking about was saying. If you now ban this, people are going to go back to opioids. People are going to go back to fentanyl. They're going to go to their drug dealer on the street corner.
0: Well, they might. Yeah. I don't know. And I got a quick joke, if you don't mind.
15: Go ahead.
0: Oh, it's actually two. The pandas that just I heard came over, were they tested for COVID? Were they tested for COVID? That's a joke. And Thomas Edison is patent electricity. What was his second patent right after that, Thomas Edison?
15: I don't know if he... Can you patent electricity?
0: Yeah, I guess he did, the theory and everything else, but his second patent was the electric meter.
15: Hey-o.
0: Da? All right. Hey, thanks a lot, later.
15: Robert needs a new joke writer. That is for sure. Look, here's the deal. Tony, I'd have you on, but I'm up against the bottom of the hour break, so I'm going to ask you to hold so we give you more time. Let's check in on a voicemail. Let's go with Joe from Bethel, Connecticut. Joe, what do you got for us?
2: You confessed that you got a little rattled on one of the interviews. You are only human. I think a lot more of you because you said those words. I got a little rattled. That's just human.
15: I forget which interview I was talking about. I'm sure I said it. I'm not denying I said it. I'm just curious as to which time I was rattled. That's, you know, thank you for the phone call. I don't know which one. I wish you had told me. I get, you know, I'm like everybody else. I'm not Larry King and I'm not Jim Bohannon. I do the best I can. Live radio, it's live. There's no second chance. There's no do-over. There's no, wait a minute, can we try that again? It's live. And you got to make split-second decisions. And sometimes you're not feeling well. Sometimes you got a cold. Sometimes you're not having a good day. Sometimes the words aren't flowing. That's real life. That's what makes it so much fun. Stay right there. Lots more to get to. 1-844-2-McGraw. 1-844-262-4729. America at Night continues after this.
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4: Cape Fear weather.
5: A few leftover showers are possible early on tonight. Eventually, we'll see a gradual clearing heading towards daybreak. Overnight lows will dip into the middle and upper 50s. Looking into our Friday, a cool start to the day, and temperatures will stay fallish. Highs mainly in the lower and middle 70s, variably cloudy skies throughout the day, and the possibility for an isolated shower. From the WECT First Alert Forecast Center, I'm meteorologist Ella Tanz.
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1: What text messages? I can't get over Survivor surviving this long. Right? Me too. 51 seasons? Who thought Survivor would be a Survivor? Here's one from Illinois. Hey, McGraw, Bill O'Reilly. Oh, I give Bill O'Reilly credit for an honest assessment of AOC. Most on the right build her up like she's some force that will destroy the country. Excuse me. Here's one from Minnesota. Tony from Montreal was rude and off the rails last night. He needs to apologize and be banned from calling. You always take his call and you always let him go on and on. Time to ban him for a few weeks. Ladies and gentlemen, Tony from Montreal, welcome to America at Night.
2: What a setup. You are too much, man. You are too much. You're unbelievable. Hey, now they love me so much they want to ban me?
1: Wow. Ban you. You know you're doing something right when they want to ban you.
2: Hey, McGraw, you must
1: you must
2: live by my father's credo. He said, remember one thing when I was playing hockey, he says, if they hate you or they love you, make sure they get the right spelling on the check.
1: I like to say, when I'm on your team, you love me. And when I'm against you, you hate me. And there's no greater no greater compliment.
2: Well, I'll tell you one thing, man. That's a good baseball analogy, and it's a damn good one on hockey. And I'm in the city of Ottawa today, and I talked to my former coach, Mickey Goulet, who was an incredible mentor coach, and coached the Italian Olympic team, coached Ottawa University to national prowess, coached Colby College for a long time, scout in the NHL. He always told me, he said, a lot of people hate you out on the ice, but a lot of guys love you in this dressing room.
1: Yeah.
2: So kudos to my old mentor coach, and kudos to my most favorite hockey player ever, Derek Sanderson, the number one hockey player in the 70s, first millionaire, Philadelphia Blades, and great Boston Bruin, passed the puck to Bobby Orr to score the game-winning goal against who? The St. Louis Blues, and beat them in four games.
1: All right, what do you got for us tonight, Tony?
2: Listen, I thought maybe, you know, to make all these guys happy that hate me and say that you let me run my mouth. Hey, I got to apologize for being Canadian and jingoistic while America can be jingoistic. Rename the entire planet in Gulf of America. So let's put it this way. Tonight I'm going to rename California. I'm going to call it Macintosh. I'm going to call Lake Erie. I'm going to call it Lake Epstein. And I'm going to call New York City, NYC, just Puck. So I'm going to take my car, set up my GPS, and go down to Puck, make a left turn, go to the left coast, and go down to Macintosh. We're going to adopt Macintosh. We'll trade you maybe a couple of islands in Lake Epstein, and we'll take California because it's already leftist, and you guys all think we're leftists up here. And whoever wants my number, even the guys in St. Louis that love me when I talk to the McGraw in the morning in St. Louis, I'm one of those big-mouth Italian boys from Canada that doesn't know his place in life, and I'm sure you guys can call me up and tell me how I should act, and I should be a good boy and kowtow to anybody that wants to take over our country. In a similar way that if we came to your country and burnt your White House like we did in 1812 and beat you in the Olympics, we don't apologize for that stuff. It's fair game, right? But we're still friends. You know, you can't get any better friends than Canadians because, you know, we send you our best hockey players, we get our teeth knocked out, and we go back into the second period.
1: Tony, God love you. Thanks for checking in, my friend.
2: Not a problem. I love you all the time. You know that.
1: There you go. Tony in Montreal. He was rude last night and off the rails. You should ban him for a couple of weeks. You should know my banned list. I only ban when you don't bring it. If you're going to call on a regular basis, you got to bring it. You got to diversity, different topics. You can't be a one-hit wonder. I don't want to live in, I heard a great line the other day. I don't want to live in a cult. I don't want to live in an echo chamber. I like different opinions, different ideas, different thoughts. I don't want to hear the same joke every night. I don't want to hear the same line every night. I like variety, spice of life. That's me. All right. Text line. Listen to this. We got a number of text messages. We were talking to that Liberty Caputo, who was a professor at Washington University. She wrote that article about kratom, and a lot of people got upset with her. She says, from Illinois, this lady's talking crazy. Kratom is behind the counter. You can't just get it next to the beef jerky. It's behind the counter. It is not accessible to anybody unless it's given to you by the person behind the counter. This lady is being hyperbolic. And you get ID'd every time you buy it like alcohol. It says it stays behind the counter. It's not next to the beef jerky. She says, I need kratom. I stopped needing a drug dealer for my chronic pain that doctors won't prescribe painkillers to me for the long term. So this woman uses kratom for her chronic pain and is upset that somebody's calling to sort of regulate it. And that's exactly what the lady said when I asked her the reaction. She said a lot of people didn't know about it. We're glad that she wrote about it, but there were a lot of people reaching out to her very angry that she was talking about this. It's a real issue that we should discuss. And yeah, if you ban it, there are real world consequences, including going to the street corner and getting your fentanyl or your opioids again, right? You're getting it from a gas station. But it's also weird that, you know, people who deal cocaine end up going to jail, but people dealing synthetic grade heroin or opioids don't. It's a very, you know, weird place to be in. Part of the scourge of this opioid epidemic that has been raging in this country for 20 years. We're still trying to deal with it. 1-844-2-McGraw, 1-844-262-4729. Let's go to back to the text, back to the voicemails.

0: after school, and then for whatever reason it became syndicated. They put it on Saturdays. Yeah, I watched it from time to time. I also watched Danny Terrio's, was it Dance Fever? Was that what it was? And then you had Soul Train with Don Cornelius. I watched that quite a bit too as a kid. Soul Train, that was awesome. Yeah, they don't have those dance shows anymore. That's been lost to history too. What's wrong with these kids today? Well, I guess we have Dancing with the Stars. I guess that's the next variation thereof. I also liked Name That Tune, but I am not a dancer. I am not a dancer. I am not a singer. And I am certainly lacking when it comes to music, musical trivia, music history. I'm just, I found talk radio when I was in seventh grade and I never went back. And I was raised by a bunch of women and they loved musicals. My sisters loved musicals. And so I have, you know, when you're exposed to something, you tend to enjoy it. Growing up, I was exposed to musicals, and so I love Broadway musicals. It's funny, people love to say I'm somehow of a fancy boy because I like Broadway musicals. It's a weird connection, but whatever. A couple years ago, Neil Patrick Harris on the Tonys, the opening number, it was fantastic. And I go back to YouTube every once in a while and watch this. But Neil Patrick Harris, the opening number was Broadway's Not Just for Gays Anymore. It was hilarious. It is fantastic. One of the greatest openings of an award show ever. Broadway is not just for gays anymore. It is really very funny. But yeah, no, I'm not a singer. I don't know a lot about music. I love country. And it may be if I have a Jameson or two, I might mosey on over to the karaoke machine. Maybe. Depends on how many Jamesons I have. But a good karaoke night's fun too. 1-844-2-McGraw, 1-844-262-4729. David in Wilmington, North Carolina. David, welcome to America at Night.
1: Man, thank you for accepting my phone call, man. I appreciate it.
0: You betcha.
1: Musicals. I like Oliver.
0: But
1: you like to change the subject every once in a while. Recently, there's been a lot of coverage about suicides and stuff on the aircraft carrier and why it came back early. I was in the U.S. Navy in the early '90s and. People often did that just to get out. We had one Filipino man that put a sea bag on and jumped off the ship in port because he wanted to get out of service. That's actually a common thing, but it's just something that the United States Navy doesn't talk about. Like these people, I'm not saying these people, there's individuals that can't handle the stress of being on the ship constantly. And then it just, that's what their option is. It's like, oh, they'll act crazy just to go home or just to get kicked out. The other option is to have a kid. So if there's a woman on the ship, the woman will, it sounds sexist, but it's true. When a ship has half female, a majority of those women will be pregnant because it just happens as they cross the Atlantic or as they cross the Pacific, because there's men and women on a tight little core, you know, in a ship for 6 weeks. So that happened. Like, and the liberal media is pushing it like, hey, you know, they're trying to, you know, that this suicide, this riot, it's a very common thing in the, and it's just often not really discussed.
0: Let me ask you this question. David, let me ask you this question. Fascinating conversation. So thank you for calling and sharing your experiences. Did it work in the 90s when you were in the Navy and somebody jumped off a ship? Were they allowed off the ship? Did they go home?
1: Yeah, they go home and they obviously get a dishonorable discharge, but that's not, they don't care at that point. They just, a lot of times, like they join the military because they think like, oh, I can, you know, the father was in the military, the grandfather, something, whatever reason. And then when they get in, they just, you know, they might get picked on a lot, or they might get, because they're different, or they don't like the structure, or, and a lot of times it's

0: because it is the military, and majority it is run by white people. I mean, it's, I'm not being racist, but it's just a fact. Those are the ones in power, you know, and officers and everything. And if you're a minority, or if you're, it doesn't matter if you're black, gay, brown, whatever, you know, you don't fit in. Like, some people just can't handle it.
1: And let me ask you this question, Dave. Give me a percentage, or give me some type of sense of how many people would try and jump off a ship and or go AWOL and or try and do some harm to themselves. What, I mean, one a week, one a month? Give me a sense of how many.
0: I don't, you know, because this was, you know, this is 35 years ago.
1: Was it a regular thing? Was it a rarity?
0: It wasn't regular, but I would say at least two people a year would try to jump off the ship. But it wasn't like, you know, it, people like, oh yeah, he couldn't hack it, you know, and it wasn't like a big deal. But of course, their internet wasn't around.
1: Yeah.
0: You know, and you didn't have the leftist media that was going against the president.
1: I think people could argue that it was leftist media back in 1995, but whatever.
0: Yeah, but we didn't have the internet.
1: it wasn't as well known. Did these people survive the jump? Did any of them actually end up dying, or were they?
0: One that jumped, because the United States Navy has protocol for people that jump ship. You know, and we have, I was a firefighter on the ship, so it's just like, we're there to save lives. So we, you know, whether they try to commit suicide or not, we're there to save their life, you know. But this man that did it while I was, he did it while we were in port. He had a full sea bag, who was a Filipino. So he should have been very successful, because the Filipinos are a very tight-knit group within the United States Navy. But he just didn't fit in for whatever reason, filled up a seat bag, jumped off the ship. There was another guy that did it too. But the thing is, I think that happened like twice that year, but we weren't in wartime. This was like 93. It was 94.
1: Yeah, David, I got to go. I'm out of time. But thank you very much for your service to the country. Thank you for your candor. And stay strong. Thanks for checking in, and thanks for listening.
0: Thank you.
1: You got it. By the way, we should say that if somebody needs to talk to somebody, there's always somebody willing to talk. I just looked online. 988 is the suicide hotline and crisis lifeline. 988. It's always good to reach out to somebody if you're feeling a little blue and you want someone to help. 988 is the suicide and crisis lifeline. America at Night, back in a moment.
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1: 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That's going to do it for us. Thanks for putting up with us. As always, we'll do it again tomorrow night. So long, everybody.

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15: Wrapping up high-stakes meetings, I'm Sue Guzman, Fox News. President Trump touting harmony and success while hosting a White House state dinner for China's leader tonight.
16: President Trump gifting Chinese President Xi Jinping an American Eagle statue during a state dinner.
17: I'd like to raise a glass and propose a toast to President Xi, Madam Peng, and the long relationship between China and America that has bridged thousands of miles and spanned hundreds of years.
16: The Chinese leader thanking President Trump for the gracious hospitality, saying the two had a frank and in-depth exchange. President Xi adding the two nations should explore a new approach for major countries to get along well with each other. The two discussing a range of topics earlier in the day, including the Middle East and Ukraine. Kristen Goodwin, Fox News.
15: China gifting the U.S. two giant pandas. Iranian President Masoud Pezeshkian sitting for an exclusive interview with Fox's special report with Brett Baer. He's Fox's Trey Yates.
18: Iranian President Masoud Pezeshkian conceded in that interview to Fox News that ultimately the Iranian economy is suffering. And they spoke about some of the military issues and also the ongoing sanctions against Iran. But he said they will resist no matter what until the end. And when you think back to the comments that Pezeshkian made in March, he said the Iranian economy could collapse in a matter of weeks. Well, it's been months since then, heavier sanctions and a renewed naval blockade of Iranian ports. And we know that inflation is rapidly rising inside of Iran, and the currency is weakening more than 2 million Iranian rial to a single U.S. dollar.
15: And senators narrowly rejecting a war powers resolution Thursday afternoon. The vote was the 14th time the Senate sought to halt President Trump's military action in Iran. The resolution's not legally binding, but are a statement from Congress. 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
15: New York City Mayor Zohran Mamdani and Israeli Prime Minister Benjamin Netanyahu getting into a war of words on the global stage. 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
29: Thursday, Prime Minister Netanyahu called Mayor Mamdani anti-Semitic during his UN General Assembly speech, but didn't stop there with accusations.
30: You praise criminals convicted of supporting Hamas. You count as friends people like Hassan Piker, who said America deserved 9/11.
29: Mamdani said in a statement Netanyahu's words are baseless lies that sanitize genocide of Palestinians, adding that is why the International Criminal Court accuses Netanyahu of crimes against humanity. Netanyahu said what Mamdani claims about Israel is why Jewish people in New York City tell him they haven't felt safe after Mamdani's election last year. Gernal Scott, Fox News.
15: A man wounded in a failed assassination attempt on President Trump at Butler, Pennsylvania at a rally in 2024 has now died. James Copenhaver had been dealing with permanent injuries and also underwent multiple surgeries, including some for bullet fragments still lodged in his body. David Dutch was also wounded in the shooting but survived, and Butler County firefighter Corey Copperator was shot and killed that day. Utah death row inmates being retried for murder in the 1980s, but the state is no longer seeking the death penalty. Fox's Tom Rigotti explains.
31: 71-year-old Douglas Stewart Carter was sentenced to death in 1985 after a jury found him guilty of murdering Ava Olison, the aunt of a former Provo police chief. No physical evidence linked him to the crime scene, but the jury convicted Carter based on a signed confession and two witnesses who claimed he had bragged about killing Olison. The state Supreme Court last year ordered a new trial, citing misconduct by investigators, and newly analyzed DNA evidence did not match Carter's. Carter remains in custody and maintains his innocence. Tom Rigotti, Fox News.
15: I'm Sue Guzman. This is Fox News.
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0: Welcome back to Will Cain Country. We're still hanging out with comedian Vince August. Have you seen what Stanford has done? Stanford admits breaking its own policy after race gender swapped student photo emerges. So Stanford put out a photo of seemingly three students, an Asian female, a white dude, and a black female. But people have pulled up the original photo. It's the exact same location, and you can see what Stanford did. They admit to it now. They replaced. Yes. So it originally was. Is that two white dudes and an Asian female?
1: It looks.
0: And they replaced one of the white dudes with a black female. They gave the white dude a new haircut, it looks like.
1: Yeah.
0: Right? A shorter haircut.
1: Yeah.
0: And they slimmed down the Asian girl, her face.
1: Yeah.
0: They took the weight out of her face and made her more attractive.
1: And I'd be so upset if I was that girl. They like had to fix me in post.
0: Right. But the dude is saying he feels like
1: you're not
0: he's
1: good
0: been
1: enough
0: raced.
1: As yourself.
0: The dude that got replaced by the black girl. But you're right. The person who really should be pissed here is the Asian girl.
1: Yeah,
0: what like, are you saying
1: wrong with
0: about
1: me?
0: My face?
1: Yeah, dude. That's insane. I mean,
2: did they say why?
0: You know why.
2: No, but did they say
0: why? Oh, by
2: why?
0: The way, it wasn't a white dude.
1: It's Hispanic.
0: It's a Hispanic dude.
1: Yeah, Billy Ramirez.
0: Billy Ramirez. He got erased for the black girl.
1: What's wrong with Hispanic?
0: And replaced.
1: You know?
0: Not good enough. Not good
1: right.
0: enough.
1: Right. Do you think they were in a meeting? Do you think there was like a sit down? They're like, all right, we need a certain diversity group. We need this, this, and this.
0: Yes.
1: I see. Like a specific yes. conversation.
2: This is why yes. I say, I don't care about the apology. I want to know the why. Don't tell me I'm sorry. Say, look, here's what we were thinking
0: yeah.
2: and why we did it. Forget about the I'm sorry means nothing. Until you tell me this is what went through that person's head when they did that, the apology is useless. So what's the apology for? What do you apologize?
0: How do you think that conversation would go? This should be fun. Why did you replace the Hispanic guy with the black girl?
1: Yeah.
0: Well, we want to appear even more obviously diverse. It wasn't obvious that he was Hispanic. We wanted to show like a Benetton. You guys remember Benetton? Benetton was a thing like when I was a kid. It was like
1: the
0: first
2: United
0: like company.
2: Colors,
0: that, like, yeah, it looked like the United Nations of advertising.
2: Yeah.
0: They would have one of everybody in their ads.
2: Right.
0: So we wanted something like that.
2: Right. Because you had two choices here.
0: But
2: make the Spanish guy look more Spanish, which would have been racist, or just replace him with someone that's clearly fits this category.
0: Right.
2: Right.
0: But that's not the most fun why. So, like, picture the lawyer deposition, right? So they're giving you a fairly safe answer because, honestly, they're not going to get in trouble for leaning into diversity, equity, and inclusion.
1: Sure.
0: And they're gonna say, look, we really wanted to make it obvious that we're an inclusive environment. We didn't feel like it was obvious from the original picture. So that's why. But the follow-up question is great. Why did you slim the Asian girl's face?
1: Yeah.
2: Right.
1: And then have her standing there, like bring her.
2: Well,
1: what's wrong?
2: Right. Well, the ad is sponsored by Ozempic.
1: Yeah.
2: So, yeah, that's what we wanted to be inclusive to them.
1: Bro.
2: They were looking at the Spanish kid and thinking, how do we make it clear that this dude is Spanish? Or do we even take a chance? Because all of the imagery at that point has got to be.
1: Well, here's a question.
2: What do you do? That's racist. That makes this.
0: Why do you keep calling him Spanish?
2: He's Spanish.
0: He's not from Spain.
1: Yeah.
2: Well,
1: Hispanic.
0: We don't know that he's from Spain.
1: Hispanic.
2: Okay.
0: Thank you.
2: All right. How do we make this South American?
0: Do you call
2: look
0: people
2: more
0: from Asia? Would you call her Oriental? That's such an old name.
2: I'd call her Asian.
0: Like
2: Oriental's the furniture.
0: Spain.
2: Yeah.
0: Like Spanish is from Spain. It's not everybody who's Latino.
2: Oh, dude, really? The guy who called me Guinea is really going to bring this up again?
1: Oh, boy.
2: Dude, see what happened to your little podcast yesterday? Go ahead. Call me Guinea again and see if we don't do that again.
1: Yeah.
2: Anyway, so.
0: Did you cut the cord? Is that what happened yesterday?
2: No, listen. I still haven't
1: figured out what happened. Yeah. So
2: I was at a baptism with Ocho Hatton, so I don't know what you're talking about. I was godfather to the baby. But that, again, I want to hear the whys. Why did you make her thinner?
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0: not even material yet. This guy supports taxing things like the value of your house and other things that you haven't sold. That's not even fair. Or what's your buzzword, equity? Joe Kernan understands the problem. The problem, folks, is the government is now such a huge portion of the economy, and Republicans and Democrats have spent a lot of money. I'm not absolving any one party. I'm just telling you, ladies and gentlemen, if you're watching the bond market, I love economics. I don't bore you to death with too much of it. But there's money has a cost. It's called an interest rate. The U.S. government is having to pay a lot of money right now to borrow money, upwards of 5% plus in the 10 and 30 year bonds, because people are starting to lose faith that the government's ever going to pay this back.
1: The Bongino Report AM.
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0: This is real. You have big government Democrats like Ro Khanna and others just spending their way into the abyss. I saw this post up on X. This is what people are worried about. Folks, the bond market. If you don't understand the bond market, just ask AI to explain it to you quickly and how it relates to the national debt. It's not hard. The U.S. government is having to pay a ridiculous amount of money. James Lavish, the challenge the U.S. Treasury currently faces is a collapse of investors willing to accept current bond yields in the face of the structural debasement of the dollar and the expected supply the Treasury itself will continue to dump on the market. The problem is the higher yields go, the more bonds the Treasury will need to sell. If they step in to buy the bonds themselves, it creates further debasement, only exacerbating the self-reinforcing loop. He says, welcome to MMT hell, which is modern monetary theory. It's basically the Democrats and Ro Khanna. Don't worry. Just spend a whole bunch of money. The government only owes it to itself. There's no consequence. There are consequences. Folks, there's another consequence to this, too. And this is a warning for Democrats. Dan, why are you warning Democrats? I'm warning moderate Democrats. Liberals, you're crazy. The show's not for you. You know, it's like the Five on Fox. They bring a liberal on so people can argue once in a while, okay? I don't mind that. I'm just warning the moderate Democrats out there that the Ro Khannas, the AOCs, the Mamdamis, the Kamala Harrises, the communists in your party, it is only Listen to me clearly. It is only a matter of time before they start to target you too. Only a matter of time. If you're some Hollywood type musician, even some athlete, and you're a diehard liberal who makes hundreds of millions of dollars a year, whatever it is, they're coming for you next. No, I'm really popular. They're not going to come for me. Please look up Dan Bongino Show, Cannibalism Theory. They will eat you alive. You know who found this out the hard way? And I'd never play clips like this ever, but it's so important. Kylie Jenner. Why are you bringing up Kylie Jenner? It's just, I need you to watch this. Avery Day is a content creator. Does a great job. Covered this yesterday. Kylie Jenner, famous Jenner, you know, Kardashian sister, whatever. She's very wealthy. Great. Good for you. I don't really care about Kylie Jenner stories. However, she put out this video log like, hey, here's a day in the life. Watch me get on my private jet, go to Europe or whatever. I guess she thought it was like a flex. She's getting destroyed by cannibalistic liberals. I guess she thought she was safe from this stuff. You hate wealthy people. It's going to come for you next if you're a wealthy person. Remember this conversation. Don't say I didn't warn you. Check this out.
2: Cam always has the cutest snacks. People are furious. This video got over 40 million views on X alone in just the first 2 days of it being posted. People are reposting saying no one should have this amount of wealth. Sorry, I don't know how people watch this and don't feel enraged, much less continue to support them. And all of these responses have millions of views themselves and support on their own.
0: Again, I'm just throwing this out there in a rare tutorial for moderate Democrats, which I don't usually do. They are coming for you next. And you may say, well, they won't come for me. I'm not Kylie Jenner, but maybe I have $1 million from a 401k. Really? You got a really nice house? Go look online at the young socialists who've been indoctrinated by Mamdani, who are blaming every single problem on you, the boomers. Put it in X. Put it in there. If you're not on X, get on there now. There are people like, I can't believe my grandparents are sitting on this huge nest egg in their house collecting my Social Security. No, they're not doing that. And yes, they are. Yes, they are. You grew up a lot harder than this generation. And you're like, hey, man, I paid into the Social Security. I bought my house and invested. I saved. Why am I the bad guy? Exactly. Moderate Democrats, these crazy people are coming for you next. I can't warn you in any more serious terms. Not voting is a choice. Voting for DSA, progressive liberal commie Democrats, is a really bad choice. It's even worse than sitting this out. They will come for you next. There are crazy people out there who are indoctrinating kids and young adults into believing you're the bad guy.
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15: Well, the fall weather has arrived. 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I've got those answers coming up in just a bit.
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16: Think of how wet and humid it's been all summer long. That is not the case this morning, for sure. Hi, everybody. I'm Bill Murray. Thank you for joining us at 6 o'clock. First things first, we want to check in with Gabe Ross with a look at that forecast. You can't go outside and not notice the big
15: Exactly. In fact, I think Randy said coming into work this morning, man, it feels like Christmas out here. Not quite there yet, Randy, I can tell you that. But yeah, it's some of the coolest air we've had actually since early June. That was the last time we were down in the 50s, and plenty of those inland spots getting there. But that's the big thing we're tracking. Brisk, breezy, and dry conditions taking us all the way into the weekend. In fact, just look outside. Or at least look at the numbers outside. The temperature change from 24 hours ago, anywhere from 5 to 10 degrees cooler. That means, yes, officially Wilmington in the upper 50s, falling there now again for the first time since early June. So widespread 50s. In fact, I think temps get even cooler than that tonight into tomorrow and the next couple of nights too. Your wind flow going to be on the strong side as well, as that nor'easter that's making headlines continues to spin off the Carolina coast. Eventually, though, it's going to move off to the north. It's going to set us up for some nice sunshine this weekend. Temps today, upper 60s and lower 70s as we continue to fight northerly breezes and also some cloud coverage. But with more sunshine, I've got some optimism we'll make it higher into the 70s Saturday, maybe even some 80s on Sunday. Your extended forecast coming up in a bit, as well as your commute forecast. Back to you.
16: All right, speaking of that commute right now, it looks really good. This is College and Wilshire. The volume picking up, obviously, along College this time of the morning. It will be heavy throughout 8 o'clock, but right now, things look really good. Just the volume picking up just a bit. The maps of southeastern North Carolina, to give you perspective, you don't even see that blurb there on College at this point. It's still all green, pretty much the same story around the region, with no slowdowns, no lane closures, no actions to share. If you got to hit the road now, you really got nothing to worry about at 6:02. A three-month drug sting, placing two alleged traffickers behind bars in Wilmington. Police executing two search warrants, resulting in the arrest of Patrick Davis and Johnny Robinson. Investigators seized massive amounts of cocaine, marijuana, guns, and cash. Davis remains in jail on a $1 million bond. Robinson behind bars on a $520,000 bond. That's more than $500,000. Two advocacy groups say Kebo are still polluting the air and water. Cape Fear River Watch, the Southern Environmental Law Center, sent a letter to the company alleging the pollution is above levels outlined in the consent order with the state. Kebo has denied the allegations. Wave Transit bus drivers now demanding higher wages, telling board leaders the low pay forces them to do several jobs just to pay rent. Officials noted driver pay is handled by a private contractor, TransDev. TransDev representatives were expected at Thursday's meeting to answer questions, but they never showed up. You can find those top stories and more right now inside the WECT News app this morning.
17: Mold issues are forcing Hoggard High School to make a change to their learning schedule. Hoggard will be using remote learning on Monday as specialized crews launch an intense round-the-clock mold cleanup across campus. District officials say virtual learning allows deeper cleaning, better inspections, and air quality testing over this weekend. Most campus spaces are expected to pass clearance testing quickly, but the school is warning remediation in the science building will take about 2 weeks before students can return. New Hanover County Superintendent Chris Barnes sent this message to parents yesterday. He says, "We recognize that families may still have questions, and we may not have every answer today. What we can commit to is taking these concerns seriously, prioritizing the safety of our students and staff, and taking a comprehensive and thorough approach to addressing them." School leaders say at the end of it all, air quality samples will determine when buildings will be cleared for in-person classes.
16: Well, TV and movies hoping to film here at home could soon have one less option to do so. Dark Horse Stages, a major studio complex in Wilmington, officially up for sale. The facility previously hosted hit shows like The Summer I Turned Pretty. It welcomed YouTube star Mr. Beast. The move comes during an alarming slowdown of the state's film industry. In August, the governor warned lawmakers they've got to act to expand tax rebates or face a two-year production freeze.
19: We know that there needs to be fixes done at the legislature to ensure that there's enough funding to keep the pipeline of projects flowing in North Carolina. We're a product of our own success, and what we want to do is to keep that success happening long into the future.
16: While the governor was here, we reached out to Dark Horse CEO Kirk Engelbright about the film incentive issues. He told us, "We have done everything we said we would do at Dark Horse Stages. We built the first and only modern film studio in the state of North Carolina. Unfortunately, the state has to do their part, which starts with being competitive with our film incentive program. Listing price for Dark Horse Stages is not disclosed, but we have reached out to Engelbright regarding the decision to sell, but as of yet, have not heard a response." All right, safety has been the focus of a summit here in town on what can be done to stop preventable deaths on North Carolina roads. Topics like speeding and seatbelts are a major issue, but officials say e-bikes and e-scooters are sending riders to the ER in record numbers. And state leaders say it's time parents paid attention. Emergency rooms across the country are seeing a dramatic surge in e-bike and scooter injuries, topping 300,000 visits over the last 5 years. With top speeds reaching nearly 30 miles an hour, advocates say parents really have to treat them like motorcycles and not toys.
20: These e-bikes can go fast. There's basically three categories of them. And as you progress through the categories, you need to get a lot more serious about the type of helmet that you use.
16: State leaders say the fix starts before you buy. Know the e-bike's classification, check your local speed laws, and invest in a certified helmet. All right, don't be alarmed if you see smoke or a heavy police presence near the airport today and tomorrow. The airport is conducting live fire training drills ahead of federally mandated full-scale exercises tomorrow. Airport officials say these scenarios allow first responders to practice response procedures for disasters. Now, this is not going to impact any commercial flights. Keep that in mind. People in Carolina Beach have less than 24 hours left now to vote on 19 proposals designed to combat chronic flooding and rising sea levels. The town is asking property owners to complete an online resilience survey before the deadline closes at the end of the day. Community feedback will help rank the 19 high-priority projects, all aimed at tackling dangerous stormwater runoff, beach erosion, and street flooding. The top ranking will be taken priority now for when the town asks for state grant funding, so that perspective and input is really needed. Leaders say it is vital to ensure the solutions directly target the hardest hit areas. So if you'd like to give your input, you can find a link to the survey inside the story on the WECT News app. Right now, a powerful nor'easter heading up the coast, and already North Carolinians are feeling the impacts. The early damage from the storm indefinitely closing a section of Highway 12 in the Outer Banks. Severe ocean overwash caused about 500 feet of damage to the highway near the Pea Island National Wildlife Refuge Center. It's closed now between Bassnight Bridge and Rodanthe. A North Carolina transportation official said he's never seen this type of damage to the road in his more than a decade now on the job.
21: I've been at NCDOT now more than 13 years, and I have not seen damage at Pea Island like that. Our job right now is to assess the damage, fix the damage, and get people moving as quickly as possible.
16: Transportation leaders are doing just that, assessing damage and how to address it, so it's unclear when the bridge will reopen. This nor'easter obviously set to hit several states with either high winds, heavy rain, coastal flooding, or really a combination of all of those threats. In fact, Reed Binion's got a look ahead now this morning.
22: Bottom line is, we don't know how bad this storm will be.
23: Officials in multiple states are preparing for the worst as an early fall nor'easter builds strength along the central east coast.
22: We are building berms up of sand to protect the tunnels.
24: We have closed our beaches. We've also built up sand dunes along the beach.
23: The storm threatening to bring coastal flooding, wind, and rain to parts of the northeast. More than 40 million people are expected to feel the impacts through the weekend. Forecast models put New England and Long Island, New York in the bullseye of the storm's most significant rain and wind.
25: We get a combination of high winds and heavy rains. We will expect serious power outages.
23: Areas from Boston to New York City Metro will start to feel the strongest effects of the storm by late Friday or early Saturday. Making matters worse, there's a full moon on Saturday, which will raise high tide levels even further. Flooding is already underway in coastal areas in several mid-Atlantic states as beaches get pounded with heavy surf. I'm Reed Binion reporting.
16: All right, 6:10 on your Friday, and Gabe's back with that commute forecast this morning.
15: Yeah, overall, not too many problems as you head out this morning, Bill, but certainly your car temperature controls or climate controls may need a little bit of adjusting this morning with 50s widespread throughout the Cape Fear, eventually back into the upper 60s to lower 70s. Clouds are going to vary depending on where you are. The further east you are, likely the thicker those clouds are, and there's a chance that some of those temps may be limited to the upper 60s if the cloud coverage is really pretty robust. But this time of year, sun makes all the difference, so possible we get into the lower 70s if that sun overperforms.
16: All right, Friday Night Football rolls into week 6. Our game of the week has Lady at Ashley, where all the big games kick off, and who's got the toughest road test? We've got those details coming up. One vote short, the Senate narrowly rejects a war powers resolution on military action in Iran. We've got a look at who jumped party lines to support it for the very first time. All beds not created equal. Information on a recall for the mattress you see here on screen that could easily catch fire. And from festive food to active athletes, we're keeping an eye on what might shape up to be your weekend plans. All ahead on Carolina in the Morning.
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26: In Brunswick County, 17 going north is moving well. That's not too bad near Old Waterford Way or in toward the Causeway. And if the Causeway is along your travels out of Leland going east, that's a pretty good ride toward Belleville, as well as toward the Cape Fear Memorial Bridge. Rick Dixon, right now, traffic.
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15: It's 6:14 on this Friday morning. A real taste of fall weather in store for us today and this weekend. Of course, a season of change. So we'll have some ups and downs to deal with. This, depending on how you feel about nor'easters, could be a down, especially if you plan on trying to take the boats out this weekend or get to the beach. Coastal flooding a concern, rip currents a concern, and gale warnings and watches posted off the coast as well. I've had to deal with some showers the last couple of days, but a lot of that moisture is now moving away. So if anything, maybe a stray shower today, but will likely be on the cloudy flank of this, especially up along the Crystal Coast and the Outer Banks farther east you go. More clouds you're likely to see there. Eventually, most of those moving out of here around midnight or so, setting us up for a nice and dry Saturday. Now, keep in mind, as those clouds move out. There's nothing to hold in the heat of the day. So many spots going to wake up again in the 50s, but a few degrees cooler compared to that of this morning. Mention the rip current risk. Primarily our eastern facing beaches the next couple of days. And remember, the lifeguards no longer out as well. So it adds an extra bit of caution. So keep it safe in and around the water as we take you to some more water. This is the riverfront downtown Wilmington. From the Murchison Building, our view from our Easy Pro Express First Alert Skycam. 59 degrees, first time we've been in the 50s since early June. A north and northwest wind at 12. The dew points are refreshing. 52 degrees may inspire some long sleeves for you here the next couple of mornings if you're heading out first thing. Take a look at our temperature model here. I think some optimism, we can get to the lower 70s, but where clouds are the thickest, you may have some spots that are stuck in the isolated upper 60s. Before temperatures come down tonight, skies clear out. That's going to open the door for more of those middle and lower 50s. But with clear skies, it also allows for temperatures to warm up despite the northerly breezes. So you notice in the spring and the fall, we have these bigger temperature fluctuations. And I think that'll be the case tomorrow. In fact, I expect some 80s to mix in come Sunday. Quick check of the tropics. A couple of systems, of course, with Faye. That not a big concern, but a regenerating storm as of a couple of days ago. And while you're sleeping, tropical storm Gonzalo. It's going to move over the Cabo Verde Islands and off to the north. Neither one of these systems a threat to us in the Carolinas, but all a part of our effort to keep you informed here in what has really been a lackluster Atlantic hurricane season. Knock on wood, no complaints there, right? Lower 70s, northerly breezes, cool and breezy, we'll say, before skies clear out tonight. Borderline chilly in some cases. Upper 70s to near 80. If we don't get there tomorrow, I think easily we'll be able to do that on Sunday and the days leading into October, as your extended forecast highlights there. First day of October on Thursday, and eventually rain chances set to return again. We do still need some rain in and around southeastern North Carolina, but we'll say some lower chances, like 20-30% or so, as we head into next weekend. Bill, back to you.
16: All right, a season cut short for one high school football team. West Bladen announcing they're canceling the remainder of the night's varsity football season. A statement from district leaders explains that a shortage of healthy, available players creating safety concerns for student athletes on the field. Officials say the difficult move was made to protect players from serious injury. While West Bladen calls it quits, several other teams are rolling into week six of Friday night football. That includes our game of the week when Laney travels to Ashley. Both teams sit at 2 wins and 3 losses on the year, but Laney carries momentum after beating West Brunswick on Monday night, while Ashley lost to Topsail last Friday. Last year, this was a close one, with Laney winning by just a field goal. Will it change this year? Well, Ashley hosts the Bucks tonight at 7 inside the Eagles' nest. We've also got our eyes on some of the other action across the region tonight. Hogger travels to West Brunswick. Topsail heads to North Brunswick. Pender will host Anson. James Keenan takes on Rosewood. East Columbus with a matchup at Union. And West Columbus takes a trip to Lakewood. Tonight's games will definitely have that fall feel if Gabe's forecast holds true, right? And WECT Sports Director Connor Smith will have a wrap-up of tonight's games right here at 11 o'clock. All right, week six of Friday Night Football, and we're heading into week three of the NFL season. Carolina Panthers hitting the road to Cleveland for the second game away of the regular season. Carolina coming off a big win last week in Atlanta, right? Blowing out the Falcons 34-3. That score indicative of the offense playing well and the defense playing lights out. But one area of concern is the running game. While the team ranks 20th in the league in rushing, the hope is for a breakthrough this weekend.
0: We just got to keep sticking to our process. I got to break tackles, make the most of the plays that I get, and we just got to keep with it. They're gonna start coming and breaking open here soon. Yeah, I mean, you never want to just be okay with things not going great. You want to be great in all assets of the game, and like I said, I put that on myself, so I just got to keep chopping away at the tree.
16: Not much history between Carolina and Cleveland. The Panthers lead the head-to-head series 4-3. They look to make it 5 games this Sunday. With kickoff at 1 o'clock, you can catch the game over on our sister station, Fox Wilmington. Despite some controversy in recent months, leaders at the University of North Carolina say they are supportive of head coach Bill Belichick. Investigators completed a 7-week probe now into the football program over allegations of drug use, sex in the organization. They also investigated the workplace environment and culture. The UNC athletic director says the investigation did not find any pervasive issues within the football program.
2: But when we look at the overall body of work around it, you know, we believe there were serious allegations and serious conduct that we needed to address, but we didn't find that it was program-wide.
16: All right, during the investigation, manager Michael Lombardi and defensive coordinator Steve Belichick both resigned. The head coach, Bill Belichick, has declined to answer questions about the end of the investigation, its findings, or the resignation of his son, Steve. Hey, how about a hoagie this Friday morning, right? We're going to learn a little more about John Von Hoagie. Pet of the week on the other side of the break.
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15: Back with you at 6:23. We're talking in the commercial break. You know, being a new dad, coffee's my new best friend in all of this, especially some of the late night feedings. A nice and hot cup of coffee will suit you this morning. Why? Because it's chilly outside. In fact, some of the coldest temps we've had since early June. So that'll inspire some long sleeves even for the dog walk this morning. Pet of the week coming up momentarily. But first, here's Willow. And our thanks to Debbie for sending us in to see it. Snap it. Send it. You know the drill. Send them in. Include your name. We wanted to throw it on TV here. So long sleeves a must by the afternoon. 60s and 70s, all depending on your disposition to those kind of temps. You might still need the long sleeves there as well. But no concerns really with showers, a low-end chance, like a stray here or there. Sunshine this weekend, 70s and 80s, and eventually mid-80s, carrying us from September into the new month of October.
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3: Gabe, you might add this to your new best friend along with coffee. I've got Alana here from Feline Matchmakers, and this is John Bon Hoagie. How do you like that? So tell us about, do we call him Bon Hoagie, the Hoagmeister?
4: Yeah, Hoagie, John.
3: Just, yeah.
4: Yeah, Hoagie was rescued with his two brothers, who are Philly Collins and Grilly Idol. Yeah.
3: Your name game is top notch.
4: I don't pick all of them. we rescued him. And his mom, they were, you know, rescued outside of an apartment complex when they were kittens. And he's about 6 months old now.
3: Wow.
4: So he's got a lot of energy. He's very active, but he's also chills. You know, he likes to play a lot, but he will lounge with you on the couch and sleep with you if you want him to.
3: Yep. I went in to meet him before all of this, and we had to keep the door closed because he was ready for a tour.
4: Yeah, I was trying to wear him out a little bit till he got on here.
3: but he's young, so he's active.
4: Yeah.
3: But he also has his chill moments. That's exactly good, right?
4: He's very sweet. He's very loving. He's in a house with a lot of other foster cats and two dogs as well, so he gets along with all animals.
3: Well, that's good to know.
4: Yeah.
3: That's good to know. But he has two siblings, You have an event coming up where they'll be reunited?
4: Yep. We've got actually lots of events. He will be in the PetSmart in Mayfair with his two brothers. They can be seen tomorrow. We're doing an open house from 10 to 1. So you can go by there. Tonight we're actually going to be, there's an event in Leland. It's the fall market. It's down in Waterford Plaza on Regent's Way out front of Refined Pet Pooch Spa. There'll be vendors and food, and we'll have a couple kittens there. There's several events coming up. We have a brewery event, the Leland Brewery in Leland on Sunday from 2 to 4. And then next weekend, the Pet Sense in Leland, we have several kittens out there. And there's an adopt-a-thon where there's going to be several rescues there, including ours, with lots of cats for adoptions.
3: All right. And
4: yeah.
3: You do have to fill out an application before you get one of these animals, right?
4: Yep. Our application is online at felinematchmakers.org. You can see our kittens on our Facebook page as well. And there's a link on our website to fill out an adoption application, as well as a foster application if you're interested in fostering.
3: Just go to that Facebook page and look at the names of these animals. Even if you're not adopting, they're very fun. But this is a great guy. I hope somebody gets him very soon.
4: Me too. He's ready for his home.
3: All right. Thank you so much for being here.
4: Thanks for having us.
3: We'll be right back.
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21: There's really not too much that's going on. 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And if Carolina Beach Road is along your travels, that's also moving well from Monkey Junction, northbound, and toward downtown. Rick Dixon, right now, champ.
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15: Well, if you've got a flannel hanging up in your closet, this might be a good opportunity to pull it out. We'll tell you for just how long coming up.
0: Heading to Wrightsville Beach tomorrow, why Causeway Drive will be shut down early. There are hundreds of athletes out there and how you can avoid those bottlenecks. And still leaking forever chemicals in our drinking water. Why environmental groups say they're threatening to haul Chemours back to court.
3: A dramatic one-vote showdown on Capitol Hill. Why one state senator broke party lines on an Iran war powers vote. Caroline in the Morning continues at 6:30.
1: Live, where news comes first. 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
0: Good morning. Thanks for staying with us now at 6:31 on your Friday. I'm Bill Murray. We appreciate you being here. We do want to check in with Gabe with the latest on that forecast. A day of smells like pumpkin, spice, mothballs, right?
15: Pumpkin spice and everything nice, right? There you go. If you haven't dove into a pumpkin spice drink or anything of the season, this would be a good opportunity to do it. This is a good day and really a good weekend, too. Be honest, we've been looking for an opportunity to get out and do like a family stroll, but with it being so obscenely hot and humid, it's been kind of tough to do. I think this weekend's going to break the mold on that. It's not going to be a long laster, mind you, but brisk, breezy, and dry. Your big headline, it is the next big thing we're tracking in the First Alert Forecast Center, not just here locally, but across the Carolinas. Temperatures anywhere from a few degrees to about 10 plus degrees cooler than yesterday. Many spots waking up in the 50s this morning for the first time since early June. Lower 70s, if we can get there. I think sun will certainly help to kick us up there despite the northerly breezes. And this is the time of year where we can have some of those bigger temperature fluctuations. But off to the east, where there's more cloud coverage, that could make a case for some isolated 60s to remain. 70s and 80s return in force. I've got the timeline to that, plus a look at your school day and Friday night football outlooks coming up in just a bit, Bill.
0: All right, sir, thank you. A quick look at traffic this morning with a live look at Olander and College. You can see traffic there, kind of typical for this time of the morning. It's not too bad. That'll change in the next hour, hour and a half for sure. But right now, traffic around the region moving very smoothly. The maps of southeastern North Carolina, again, showing no buildups to be able to share with you right now. As far as volume is concerned, traffic moving smoothly across the region. With no scheduled bridge openings, the ferry on a full winter schedule, things just kind of normal now at 6:32. Hoggard High School is shifting to remote learning now this coming Monday for campus-wide mold remediation and air quality testing. At least 24 industrial cleaning crew members are working shifts across five buildings really throughout the weekend. Officials expect most spaces to pass testing soon, but work in the science building could take up to 2 weeks. A major film production studio in Wilmington now on the auction block. The campus spans 83,000 square feet of sound stages, offices, and flex warehouses. Dark Horse CEO Kurt Engelbright recently warned Hollywood is pulling back investment until state incentives become competitive with neighboring states. A listing price has not been disclosed. And don't be alarmed if you see smoke or heavy police and fire trucks near ILM today and tomorrow. The airport conducting live fire training drills ahead of a federally mandated full-scale exercise tomorrow. Airport officials say these scenarios allow first responders to practice response procedures for disasters. It will not impact any commercial flights. Keep that in mind. You can find those top stories and more right now inside the WECT News app.
3: One vote short, that's all it took for the Senate to reject a war powers resolution regarding military action in Iran. The vote yesterday was part of a resolution that the House passed in July, Four Republicans broke ranks to vote in favor of the measure, including North Carolina Senator Tom Tillis. Tillis's vote marked the first time he crossed party lines and voted in favor. He told reporters that he believed the administration had blown past a 60-day window to continue the war without congressional authorization. Pennsylvania Senator John Fetterman was the sole Democrat to oppose the resolution. While non-binding, passage would have delivered a significant congressional check on President Trump's military initiatives.
0: All right, a safety alert to pass along, especially if you bought your mattress online. More than 48,000 mattresses being recalled now because of the risk of fire. The Consumer Product Safety Commission says the Keys Up branded mattresses violate mandatory flammability standards, and that creates a risk of serious injury or death. There are 12-inch mattresses sold in full twin, queen, king sizes, all of them, sold on Amazon from December of 2024 through April of this year. So far, no injuries have been reported, but if you've got one, you should call the seller for a full refund. In health news this morning, a new blood test designed to spot signs of various cancers, apparently in healthy people, is one of federal health endorsement. We can tell you the blood test doesn't diagnose cancer. It looks for a signal that someone could have one of a long list of tumors. Anyone who receives a positive result needs additional testing. The FDA's advisory panel voted 7-2. That test, called the Galleri test, offers more potential benefits than risks. In fact, two previous votes also indicated that the test appeared to be safe and effective for people over the age of 50. A final decision from the FDA now expected in a few months. The company responsible for polluting our drinking water for decades still leaking toxic chemicals at dangerous levels. That's according to a warning letter environmental groups have sent to Chemours. We can tell you Cape Fear River Watch and the Southern Environmental Law Center said the company is violating an order it signed with the state. WECT investigative reporter Connor Smith has got those details for us now this morning.
2: Nearly a decade after we learned about pollution from the Fayetteville Works plant, two groups allege the company behind it is still putting our community at risk.
6: There are several parts of that consent order that aren't being met by Chemours.
2: Kent Burdett and Cape Fear Riverwatch, along with the Southern Environmental Law Center, sent this letter to Chemours on Wednesday. The notice alleges the company isn't complying with a 2019 consent order, which includes requirements to prevent future contamination.
6: We're going to hold them accountable to that consent order 100% of the time, because that's what this community expects of us.
2: The notice details allegations tied to ongoing air emissions, groundwater contamination, and PFAS discharge levels from Chemours' Bladen County facility. The dangerous forever chemicals have been linked to an array of health issues, including different kinds of cancer.
7: At this point, you know, people really deserve better, and we're here to make sure that happens.
2: Gene Huang with the SELC says that includes significant ultra-short-chain PFAS contamination, which is challenging for utility companies to remove from drinking water. A Chemours spokesperson says they deny the allegations in the letter, but Burdett says the company's history speaks for itself.
6: That's why we sent this letter, because we're not going to tolerate them ignoring parts of the consent order that they promised to in front of a judge.
2: And the groups say if they don't see changes in the next few weeks, they could be back in court asking a judge to enforce the consent order.
0: Now, a Chemours spokesperson said they can't comment on the specific allegations because there could be litigation down the road. A heads up, if you're heading to the road tomorrow, for more than 1,500 athletes going to be competing at the Wrightsville Beach Triathlon. If you're heading to or from Wrightsville Beach, officials warn people to be off the island by 6:15 in the morning or be prepared to stay until 10. Drivers should also expect delays on Greenville Loop Road, Airlie Road, and stretches of Oleander and Pine Grove Drive until about 10 o'clock in the morning. Police recommend using Market or South College as your main detours to get around those closures. This weekend, a celebration of culture, music, delicious food in downtown Wilmington. The 5th Annual Cape Fear Latinos Festival taking over a Live Oak Bank Pavilion on Saturday. The day kicks off at 11:30 with a free community parade starting outside Cape Fear Community College. The gates open for the festival at noon, featuring live music, vendors, and authentic cuisine. Admission is free, and festivities run until 6 o'clock in the evening. Hey, families looking for free fun can head to the Bellamy Mansion Museum. The historic grounds hosting its annual Family Fun Day. It's going to feature pony rides, a petting zoo, crafts, storytelling, lawn games, and live music. It's this Sunday from 1 to 4 at the mansion's location there on Market Street. Even with the main facility closed for renovations, the North Carolina Aquarium at Fort Fisher is hosting the 8th annual Femme in the STEM event on Saturday. This one will be at Independence Mall's Center Court. The event connects young girls and students with women leaders in science, tech, engineering, and math. There will also be hands-on experiments and interactive displays to mess around with. It's tomorrow from 10 to 4, and it is free to go. We're going to be there as well, from what I understand, right, Gabe? Hey, only 2 days left for people in Brunswick County to save some money while getting rid of some junk. The fall free cleanup week racks up Saturday now at the Brunswick County Landfill in Bolivia. Property owners can dump bulky items, yard trimmings, and scrap tires free of charge. Regular household garbage, hazardous waste, strictly excluded. The landfill opened today until 5, tomorrow from 7:30 until 3 o'clock in the afternoon. All right, 6:40 now. Gabe's back with details on the school day and Friday night football forecast.
15: Yes, we are. Well, the school day looking a little better compared to that of days past. A lower rain chance, so more optimism for some outside recess time. But boy, grab a long sleeve jacket or something. You'll be able to ditch it by the afternoon. Let's face it, upper 60s and lower 70s there by the time the kids get dropped off after school or for pickup, whatever the kids may be doing, if you will. And Friday night football, are we at week 6 already? Hard to believe, right? But hey, this is going to feel like some nice football weather for sure, dipping down into the middle and lower 60s by the late quarters. Eventually, temps get cooler than that during the overnights. I got a preview of that coming up in the full forecast in just a bit.
3: 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Racing icon Darryl Waltrip is stepping down, and McDonald's has a massive upgrade. What you're clicking on at home this morning, straight ahead. Stick with us.
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14: Castlehaine Road is moving well. You'll find that up to speed going south in toward Holly Shelter Road. And beyond that, it's pretty good riding toward Carr Avenue. And College Road is also moving well going south from Castlehaine Road in toward MLK and Market Street. We're at Dixon, right now traffic.
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15: Approaching 6:44 on this Friday morning, a real taste of fall weather, really the first of the official astronomical season. But we'll have lots of ups and downs in the days ahead. Let's start with today, a little on the downside. In fact, about 10 degrees cooler than normal for late September. Upper 60s and lower 70s amid a veil of clouds. Breezy and cool otherwise. In fact, some of those winds may be gusting in the 20-mile-per-hour realm this afternoon. So hold on to your hats. Maybe if you've got any loose decorations outside for fall, might be a good idea to make sure that those are secure. And if that's not enough to get your attention, how about some of these overnight lows? Back in the 50s already this morning for the first time since early June, but we'll fall farther into the 50s. All the way through really the weekend. Don't be surprised to see a few isolated spots in the upper 40s. It's what we call radiational cooling. So there's no clouds. There's nothing to hold.

0: at high risk for rip currents along our east-facing beaches, lower in the Brunswick County coast. Coming off a high tide cycle here in the next few minutes for our eastern-facing beaches and the Brunswick Islands as well. Next high tide cycle after that, closer to 7. And you got your gale watches and warnings posted offshore. Those winds just whipping around. My best to keep the boats in tow today if you can. Lower and middle 80s, as mentioned, from September to October. And those overnight lows ticking back up into the 60s. But those 90-degree days, probably going to be a thing of the past, at least till, you know, next summer. Back to you.
1: I'm checking out on several stories that you're clicking on this morning, and it starts with a growing controversy over the death of Nolan Wells. New details say the teenager had no water in his stomach, lungs, or throat, but there are two bruises on the back of his head. The real revelation is that his phone remained on the boat the entire day, and there were interactions with the phone before and after his death, including content that it was deleted. It is a great read with lots of details from the entire investigation. Also, a lot of you are checking in on Darryl Waltrip. He has announced that he is stepping away from public life due to a progressive brain disease. The issues are likely from injuries incurred during his racing career. You're also wondering what's happening at Mickey D's, the fast food powerhouse spending $8.5 billion to modernize its restaurants. Look for more chicken options, more automation, and employees trained to focus on hospitality. You're also looking at what to do this weekend and thinking about heading to Shuck and Shack, all locations hosting One Day One Calls this weekend to support blood cancer research and patients here in the Cape Fear. Make sure you stream me on WECT News Now at 12:30 for an interview with one of the organizers. And finally, today is the day. Swifties, at the top of our big board, the link to get your Life of a Showgirl, the Encore, which went on sale at midnight. All right, back to you, Bill.
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3: 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Good morning to you, Mike, as well, huh? 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
3: All right, you know, we asked for your best pictures from around the region, and you delivered for sure. We received tons of submissions for our Collector Calendar Contest. It is time to announce one of the winners. Here's the winning picture for the month of January. This is a windy day at Sunset Beach, sent in by Sarah Winkler from Leland. Congratulations, Sarah. Hey, be sure to tune in tonight as we reveal our February winner. We go month to month. Friday on Caroline in the Morning means it's time to announce the winner of the WECT Coffee Cup Contest. And this week's winner is Rodney Souther of Wilmington. Rodney, you can stop by the studio to pick up the mug here at 322 Shipyard Boulevard. You can come by between the hours of 9 and 4 over the next couple of weeks. We'd love to see you, and congratulations. If you want to be our next winner, you head to WECT.com/contests. Enter the WECT Coffee Cup Contest for your chance to win. Just keep in mind there can only be one winner per household, and we announce that winner every Friday here on Carolina in the Morning. We've got another check of weather and traffic coming up right after the break. The Today Show just a few minutes away. There's a live look from the studio in New York City. Craig Melvin standing by. What's ahead on Today?
4: Good Friday morning to you. Coming up here on Today, of course, Al is tracking that powerful nor'easter set to bring major coastal flooding, heavy rain, damaging winds to New England through the weekend. He's going to have the very latest on what you can expect with that. And then we are going to mark Dolly Parton Day, 925, September 25th. We're going to show you how her legacy is being celebrated all over the country. And we've got a few special things planned right here in Studio 1A as well. And we're going to wrap it all up with a special Friday concert from one of Dolly's many fans and friends, 11-time Grammy winner, Brandi Carlile, when we see you right here on Today.
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13: All right, the Today Show just a few minutes away. We get you ready for the day ahead with what you need to know before heading out the door now at 6:54. We got to look at top stories, a final check of the roads ahead. But first, we start with Gabe and that forecast now looking ahead to the weekend.
14: All in all, Bill, it looks like it's going to be a pretty nice forecast this weekend. On the cool side, yes. But hey, overall, not too bad condition-wise. Variable clouds, you can't rule out a 10% chance of a gusty shower with that nor'easter spinning off the Carolina coast. Eventually, though, it's going to lift to the north. That's going to shut down rain chances, bring about some sunshine. But with clear skies at night, temps only going to continue to go down. So middle and lower 50s, maybe some isolated 40s for the first time in a while, too. But we're back into the 80s, the heart of next week. September handing off to October on Thursday. And next weekend, some better chances for showers.
13: All right, Gabe, thank you. Looking at traffic now one final time. This is the Cape Fear Memorial Bridge, obviously, with traffic moving inbound with plenty of volume, although it's moving at the speed limit. The map's changing literally in real time. I popped this one up to be able to show you some of the backups on Dawson Street on the approach to 16. That has cleared up in the blink of an eye. That's the good news there. Just some heavy volume now on College. Right there at the overpass from Market to the MLK Parkway, as folks head out of town, and a little bit of volume on Eastwood as well. Let's look at traffic now at 6:55 if you're hitting the road now on this Friday. Looking at top stories this morning, two advocacy groups say Kemmler is still polluting the air and water. Cape Fear River Watch and the Southern Environmental Law Center sent a letter to the company alleging the pollution is above levels outlined in the consent order with the state. Kemmler has denied those allegations. A major film production studio in Wilmington up for sale. The campus spans 83,000 square feet of sound stages, offices, flex warehouses. The Dark Horse CEO, Kirk Engelbright, recently warned Hollywood is pulling back investments until the state incentives become more competitive with neighboring states. The listing price not disclosed. Hagard High is shifting to remote learning now this Monday for campus-wide mold remediation, air quality testing. At least 24 industrial cleaning crews are working shifts across 5 buildings now through the weekend. Officials expect most spaces to pass testing soon, but work on the science building could take up to 2 weeks. Those top stories and more just a tap away right now on the WECT News app, where your local news continues. The Today Show coming up next on WECT. Thank you very much for joining us this morning. Hope you have a terrific weekend. Enjoy those cooler temperatures, and we'll see you right back here on Monday morning. Take care.

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4: Castlehaine Road is moving well. You'll find that up to speed going south in toward Holly Shelter Road. And beyond that, it's pretty good riding toward Carr Avenue. And College Road is also moving well going south from Castlehaine Road and toward MLK and Market Street. We're at Dixon Right Now Traffic.
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14: I'm Dave Anthony, Fox News. After President Trump hosted China's leader at a lavish White House state dinner.
15: I'd like to raise a glass and propose a toast to President Xi, Madam Peng, and the long relationship between China and America.
14: This after President Trump and Xi Jinping held talks on issues ranging from Taiwan to AI amid concern about it going out of control.
16: An announcement to come that there's been an agreement about a direct hotline over artificial intelligence. It'll be used when major issues come up. And the two sides will also continue the agreement made in the Busan, South Korea, that last year. That means that there'll be an extension of a pause of export restrictions on rare earth minerals out of China. The U.S. will leave tariffs on Chinese goods where they are, while adding more exemptions for agriculture, medical supplies, and low-tech electronics.
14: Fox Business Network's Edward Lawrence at the White House. China has been accused of helping Iran in the U.S. conflict, something Fox's Brett Baer asked the Iranian president about, interviewing Masoud Pezeshkian.
17: We do not seek to kill Americans. As shown by actions, demonstrable actions, America has sought to kill Iranians. Why do...
18: But they were killed there. Did you use satellite images?
17: Not at all. Not at all.
14: New York Times reports that Iran is proposing a seven-day plan to end the conflict. Israel's Prime Minister Benjamin Netanyahu defended going to war with Iran with the U.S. to stop their nuclear threat.
19: If we hadn't done it, we'd all be dead.
14: In his UN General Assembly speech, Netanyahu also rejected allegations Israel's war against Hamas in Gaza was genocide.
20: Netanyahu, go down!
14: Like those protesters claim, in loud demonstrations outside the United Nations in New York, the NYPD says about 100 people were arrested. Another leader getting a much warmer welcome in France, where Pope Leo's begun a four-day visit discussing peace, climate change, and AI and other issues. 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
0: Wesley Financial Group is not a law firm, and Chuck McDowell, definitely not an attorney. 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
14: One of the two Trump supporters wounded in the 2024 assassination attempt targeting the then former president at a campaign rally in Butler, Pennsylvania, has died.
24: The X account for House Republicans posting, "We are deeply saddened by the passing of Jim Copenhaver," adding Jim endured unimaginable hardship with strength and perseverance. Copenhaver was shot in the arm and abdomen during the July 2024 rally when a gunman tried to assassinate President Trump. Rallygoer David Dutch was also injured, and Butler County firefighter Corey Comparator was killed. A lawsuit Copenhaver filed against the government earlier this year alleged Secret Service failures led to his life-threatening injuries. Kristen Goodwin, Fox News.
14: His cause of death was not announced. Two other deaths are getting a lot of attention in Mississippi. Two Ole Miss students who died Monday.
25: 18-year-old Aiden Hamilton was a freshman from Colorado, and 20-year-old Robert String was a junior from Georgia.
14: Fox's Madison Scarpino is on the campus in Oxford.
25: Now, at both scenes of Aiden and Robert's deaths, investigators found a packaged store-bought kratom, but authorities say they don't think the deaths are connected. They do not have confirmation that kratom or any other substance killed them, so the toxicology reports will be really crucial.
14: Kratom is a plant-based supplement. It's legal in Mississippi, but not in the city of Oxford. On Wall Street, stock futures are rising before today's trading. On Thursday Night Football, Atlanta beat Green Bay.
26: Penix throws, and it is juggling, caught by Hooper. Austin Hooper for the score.
27: The call on Prime Video. Bijan Robinson ran for 194 yards and scored twice as the Falcons win big 35-14 to get their first win of the season. The Packers dropped to 1-2 with the loss.
14: That's Fox's Tony Genualdo. In baseball, the Chicago Cubs and White Sox both clinched playoff spots. So did Cleveland and San Diego. I'm Dave Anthony, and this is Fox News.
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15: It is the Chris Plant Show. Michael Pelka in for my friend Chris Plant. Happy Friday to you. Hope you're going to have a weekend. I know those of us here in the Northeast are looking at a kind of a washout if you're a golfer in my part of the world. I'll watch football. That'll be a good thing. College and pros. We'll see. We've been having a discussion about this new Gallup poll, which shows for the first time since 2016 and the highest it's ever been ranked, socialism has a 43% positivity ranking, which is troubling to me. And so we asked the question, how do you think that's happening? Why do you think that's happening? Many of you weighing in on this. Let's try and do the lightning round. Please have your statement ready. Make your argument as concise as possible. We will get to as many as we can. 888-630-9625. Sonny in Chicago, listening on the great WLS. Sonny, what say you?
16: You know, I see it's... I just want to say hello. Great show.
15: Hello.
16: Yes, what's going on, I just feel, is a rebellion against the establishment, kind of like same thing that happened during the 60s, 70s, 80s, where people really don't even understand socialism or communism, these young people, and even middle-aged people. They've forgotten what it's the governments can do to people's minds, and what's happened with the young people in these schools from grade school and high school to college, and how they've been manipulated and, you know, just turn against the establishment.
15: Fair point. A form of rebellion. I like it, Sonny. I like it. Let's go to Justin in Wilmington, North Carolina. Justin, where did this come from?
17: Good morning. It comes from just a lot of common sense thought. Listen, people are gravitating towards socialism because capitalism hasn't failed them. Our legislative branch, who has spent us into $40 trillion in debt and made our money worthless, has failed them. Young people cannot buy a home. We cannot afford to have our own children because we have already had legislative socialism putting us all into economic slavery, making our money worthless. And public education is at the root of socialism.
15: Thank you, Justin. We're up against the clock. I agree with you. Indoctrinated teachers have brought it into the classroom. It's Opelka in for Plant.
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19: Cape Fear weather.
20: This first Friday of fall bringing about all the fall feels, starting out in the 50s and eventually getting to the lower and middle 70s under variable clouds. Can't rule out a rogue shower, but the highest rain chances really in the rearview mirror as that nor'easter churns offshore. It's going to move to the north, but be aware of rough conditions in and along the coast. Want to be careful there. From the WECT First Alert Forecast Center, I'm Gabe Raw.
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16: It is the Chris Plant Show. Michael Pelke in for the vacationing Mr. Plant. He returns on Monday to his microphone, his studio, and to your ears. Tanned, rested, and ready. Those of you who remember when Saturday Night Live was funny will remember that reference. We've been talking about this Gallup survey that covers the rise of socialism in America, and I got to put a button on that because we can only say so much about it. Everybody seems to be fairly in sync on this. There are a few of you out there who disagree with my take on that. That's fine, but we have to get to a few other things. For example, yesterday, Benjamin Netanyahu was delivering an address in the UN General Assembly, and he made sure that the mayor of New York knew that he, the prime minister, would not be silenced.
17: Your wife liked a post praising the October 7th massacre. She liked another post saying Tel Aviv shouldn't exist. You refused to condemn any of that. You falsely, repeatedly accuse Israel of genocide. Mr. Mamdani, you tried to stop me from coming here. You tried to silence me. Well, you can't silence me. You can't silence the truth.
16: There were some walkouts. A considerable number of members of the UN General Assembly walked out, and they missed some of the best parts of the speech when Benjamin Netanyahu delivered what I think is one of the strongest flexes, using a little street term there, the strongest flex ever witnessed in the United Nations General Assembly, when he held up a beeper.
17: Hezbollah. You remember the beepers? Remember these things? Remember them?
16: He's holding it up, gets some applause from his posse.
17: Well, I can tell you this, Hezbollah certainly remembers them. Guess what happened to the bulk of the Hezbollah's vast arsenal of weapons?
16: Yeah, the memory of that brilliant military move lives on. And then there was a really unique moment when Benjamin Netanyahu held up a piece of technology.
17: This is a communications device, Starlink, that allows people to access truth, to exercise choice, to exercise freedom of thought and freedom of speech.
16: He then allowed one of his team to walk up to the Iranian bench right there in the General Assembly and hand the Starlink to the representative of the Iranian group and offer it to him. Another flex. I got to tell you, I thought that was a pretty strong move. I know a lot of people thought it was kind of prop comic-ish. No, I think it was a great example by the Israeli leader. Third hour, just around the corner. It's Michael Pelka in for Chris Plant on this Friday, celebrating the kickoff of the weekend here on The Chris Plant Show.

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10: All right, what am I looking at here? What am I looking at here? In Arizona, in the 6th Congressional District, there's a Democrat running for Congress by the name of Joanna Mendoza. According to the internet, she identifies as a cisgender woman who is bisexual, meaning it's a real woman who's into chicks, apparently. Anyway. This is all very complicated. Here is one of her campaign positions. She says, if you're hard up for work and you're a transgender, what is it, a transgender man? Is that what this is? Then you've got to resort to sex work. Well, let's just listen.
11: Sometimes the only work available to folks, especially trans women of color, is sex work. Would you work to decriminalize sex work for sex workers, knowing that discrimination is so pervasive in our employment sector, in the formal employment sector, and because you know, people should not be discriminated against because of the circumstances.
10: Wait, the only work available to, did he say transgender women?

0: of color, yes.
1: Transgender women of color. I believe that would be black dudes, is what he's trying to say. The only work available to black dudes is to sell your body for sex. You know, there are other options. You could bag groceries. You could drive for Uber. You could do some food delivery. You don't have to sell your body. I mean, that it seems kind of dramatic that you would leap right to that.
2: It's just that they have to live under.
3: Right, yes. And that's, you know, once again, it's important to ensure that there's access to the resources, the support networks, the social services, access to healthcare, you know, eliminating the discriminatory practices and laws so that every individual has the opportunity to be able to provide for themselves. We need to stop criminalizing people for their situations.
1: You ever get the impression that they're trying to torture human beings, like, to the max? Like, it's like their life isn't miserable enough. They've been convinced that they were born in the wrong body. Now they have to mutilate themselves, pump themselves full of chemicals. And now for our next trick, we're going to have you sell your body. These people are not on your side. That's evil. Everything about that is evil. So Arizona 6, keep Joanna Mendoza away from Congress. Would you do that? It's good for everybody. Holy cow. I'll be back with you soon, right here on The Vince Show.
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5: 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Wow, what happened to affordability? Now it's data center. And so the Republicans chase the next shiny object, affordability. So they're all about affordability. They don't know what to say, but they're chasing it. And then it's data centers. Don't know what to say, except they're against it. They're chasing it.
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12: A wet weekend for East and West. I'm Lisa Brady, Fox News.
13: Already we're seeing major impacts from this developing nor'easter off the Virginia Capes.
12: Fox Weather's Mike Seidel.
13: In North Carolina, on the Outer Banks, Highway 12 is closed due to washover near Pea Island. On the Jersey Shore and along the beaches of Maryland and Delaware, a lot of beach erosion. Some spots have already lost 3 to 4 feet of beach.
12: He's on New York's Long Island. The storm threatening coastal flooding, strong winds, power outages, and possible flight disruptions through the weekend up into New England. While Hawaii and Mexico deal with Pacific hurricanes, NOLO is expected to pass near Hawaii's Big Island with tropical storm conditions beginning later today.
14: I think the Big Island is the one to really highlight here as we move through the weekend.
0: and some of these rainfall totals could hit 30 to 40 inches. So flooding, mudslides would be a major concern as we're watching these storms track across those islands.
12: Fox meteorologist Adam Klotz, Hurricane Polo is back to a Category 5 storm, churning off Mexico's western coast. Expected to bring stormy conditions to the Baja California Peninsula beginning late Sunday. A new report just released on Charlie Kirk's assassination, an independent review of security procedures, finds that Turning Point USA insisted he speak outdoors despite security concerns and that the venue, Utah Valley University, did not properly assess potential dangers. Kirk's family has filed notice of a possible wrongful death lawsuit. The accused assassin is due back in court next month. The Trump administration can move forward on a federal voter database aimed at cracking down on non-citizen voters.
14: A Supreme Court order lists restrictions on the Department of Homeland Security's SAFE program. The court's three liberal justices dissented. A lower court had put the program on hold, finding it could violate privacy rights and wrongly remove voters from voting rolls.
12: Fox's Jared Halpern, and it's up to states to decide whether they want to use the tool. 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
12: A political shakeup in New Jersey.
20: Public servants must abide by the highest ethical standards.
12: Democratic Governor Mikey Sherrill confirming she called for her lieutenant governor's resignation after the release of an independent investigation of his conduct over an ethics violation and allegations of sexual harassment.
20: As outlined in the report, the investigation found that the lieutenant governor failed to uphold the responsibilities of his office. And he demonstrated a pattern of behavior that does not meet the standards of this administration.
12: She says her hand-picked Lieutenant Governor Dale Caldwell did step down today. Caldwell had denied any wrongdoing. More than 10 first responders in a Florida suburb may have been exposed to a dangerous narcotic while responding to a 911 call.
21: Police in Largo, Florida, near Clearwater, say one of their officers was exposed to some form of narcotic drug when entering an apartment during a call for help where a man was acting erratically.
22: One of the officers felt the effects of a narcotic, passed out, causing other officers to use Narcan to resuscitate him.
21: Largo Police Chief Mike Liu, EMTs would enter the apartment as well, and one of those medics also became ill. Hazmat teams were called out, but the substance has yet to be identified. In Miami, Eben Brown, Fox News.
12: There's no word on a U.S. response yet, but Iran is proposing to go back to nuclear talks and reopen the Strait of Hormuz if the U.S. meets certain conditions. That may be having an impact on oil prices, which are sliding down near $92 a barrel for U.S. crude. As stocks rally, the Dow is up 416 points an hour to the close, the S&P up 31, the NASDAQ up 113. I'm Lisa Brady, Fox News.
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24: Cape Fear weather from the Brunswick Water Filters Weather Center.
25: The rest of your Friday, look for variable clouds. Can't rule out a rogue shower or two. Lower and middle 70s for highs. Our best rain chances really in the rearview mirror as that nor'easter spins off the Carolina coast. It's going to move north, but be aware of some rough conditions in and along the coast. Sunshine for Saturday and Sunday. Highs in the upper 70s and lower 80s, but at night, expect some chilly 50s that'll inspire the long sleeves. From the WECT First Alert Forecast Center, I'm Gabe Ross.
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0: All right, as we roll along, glad you're with us. Happy Friday. 800-941-SHAWN if you want to be a part of the program. Sorry, I just had to get it off my chest about Uncle James. Because he does lie about food, and he claims this higher moral superiority ground. I've been thinking and thinking and thinking about this. Because when I give out the DSA stated agenda, my hope is, and maybe you want to call in, if you think you know it, call me. 800-941-SHAWN. My guess is most of you don't know. But if you can prove me wrong, and then I get accused of being repetitive. So I think that the obvious answer is to put that on my website, Hannity.com, and in a form that you can print it in, and then this way you'll have it available. You can put it in your pocket, print out one sheet. I have one sheet in front of me. DSA, radical agenda. Boom. You know, or Trump's accomplishments, which are multiple pages, but we can put it in the form that we have it, that we use it and scroll it on television. I don't think that's a bad idea either. We can talk more about that as the program unfolds. But look, I don't know how most of you are thinking. I just know I don't trust the polls. You know, I read a lot of poll numbers in the last week, this whole week, as preparing for my Friday show. You know, as the week goes on, it becomes cumulative. And if I didn't know better and I wasn't telling you the truth about polling, and we had Matt Towery on yesterday, and how awful the polls have been. I've never seen a year where you had multiple races off by 20 points in terms of what the polls are telling you. Polls, whether we want to admit it or not, have the ability to impact people's motivation in terms of wanting to get to the polls. Now, you can see that your candidate is up by a dramatic amount and then think, well, why am I bothering voting? This is in the back. That's not the right way to think. Or that we're down by so much. What's the point? We're going to lose this thing anyway. That's the wrong way to think. And It's just going to have to be understood that the polling is unreliable. When there were polls showing Francesca Hong winning by as much as 30 points, anywhere from 20 to 30 points in poll after poll after poll, and she lost her race by 3,000 votes, that tells you something. When you have somebody like Abdul El-Sayed winning by 20 points and barely wins by a point, polling can't be off by that much. It just means that it can deflate your motivation or just take away your desire to vote. You just can't pay attention to it. Now, there are certain pollsters that can poll Donald Trump well, but they're few and far between. Most of these people historically have gotten this so wrong. But I just want to point out, when we get back, what is at stake and why you need to think about this race differently, even if you're worried about high gas prices.
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3: The rest of your Friday, look for variable clouds. Can't rule out a rogue shower or two. Lower and middle 70s for highs. Our best rain chances really in the rearview mirror as that nor'easter spins off the Carolina coast. It's going to move north, but be aware of some rough conditions in and along the coast. Sunshine for Saturday and Sunday. Highs in the upper 70s and lower 80s, but at night, expect some chilly 50s that'll inspire the long sleeves. From the WECT First Alert Forecast Center, I'm Gabe Ross.
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0: Interesting story. 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
6: Military cutoff northbound. There's a heavy backup in place at Eastwood Road. You do run better toward Market Street. College Road is getting a lot slower northbound. We hit the brakes right around Holly Tree Road, on and off to and past MLK, and just a brief delay near North Chase Parkway. Rick Dixon, right now traffic.
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11: An absolutely gorgeous end to your work week. A crisp end to your Friday night. Overnight lows in the mid to lower 50s. If you're going out to Friday night football tonight, might be a good idea to bring layers and pack that fuzzy blanket. This weekend is going to be absolutely gorgeous with afternoon highs in the lower 80s and persistent sunshine for both Saturday and Sunday. From the WECT First Alert Forecast Center, I'm meteorologist Grace Conaway.
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8: The closure on I-40, it's going to cause you some big problems, so be alert for this. A serious accident occurred between Castle Hayne and Rocky Point. You currently have it blocked off between 210 and Holly Shelter Road, and traffic on I-40 is at a standstill in both directions. Vertex in, right now traffic.
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10: Cape Fear weather from the Rainstorm Solutions Weather Center.
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12: An absolutely gorgeous end to your work week, a crisp end to your Friday night overnight lows in the mid to lower 50s. If you're going out to Friday night football tonight, might be a good idea to bring layers and pack that fuzzy blanket. This weekend is going to be absolutely gorgeous with afternoon highs in the lower 80s and persistent sunshine for both Saturday and Sunday. From the WECT First Alert Forecast Center, I'm meteorologist Grace Connell.
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1: The big problems continue on I-40, so watch out for this. It's been blocked off between Castle Hayne and Rocky Point for a pretty serious accident. And I-40 is at a standstill in both directions. If you'd like to use Castle Hayne Road as an alternate, that's getting pretty slow in both directions as well.
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0: All right, we'll load it up tonight, 9 Eastern, Hannity on the Fox News Channel. We have our favorite Senator John Kennedy, Isabel Brown tonight, Kaylee McGee, White, Bill de Blasio, and I will have a big fight over him attacking Bibi Netanyahu. Also, Jim Hansen, Rebecca Heinrichs, and Jimmy Failla. Set your DVR, Hannity tonight, Friday, 9 Eastern. Set your DVR. We'll see you tonight, back here tomorrow. Thank you for making this show possible.
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8: Progress made. I'm Lisa Lacerra, Fox News. That's President Trump's assessment after 3 days of meetings with China's President Xi Jinping.
9: I think we've made tremendous strides. We've made great strides. Very positive for both countries.
8: The president says the two talked about the Iran conflict, China's a top buyer of Iranian oil, along with artificial intelligence and the economy. Xi and his wife are now headed back to China, but he told President Trump the two will meet two more times later this year. Iran's foreign minister has proposed a plan that would reopen the Strait of Hormuz, but the U.S. would have to meet certain conditions.
10: The proposal laid out by the Iranian foreign minister to reporters on the sidelines of the United Nations General Assembly resembles the commitments in June's so-called Memorandum of Understanding with the U.S. that quickly collapsed. The seven-day plan calls for all hostilities to end, including in Lebanon, the U.S. release of Iran's frozen assets, a waiver of sanctions on Iranian oil, and lifting the naval blockade on Iran. On the last day, the Strait of Hormuz would be reopened. Iran's foreign minister said his country was ready to put the plan into effect as soon as President Trump agreed to it.
8: Fox's Tanya J. Powers. The proposal comes after the presidents of both countries delivered hostile speeches at the UN this week, with President Trump threatening Iran with annihilation. The Supreme Court lifting a lower court's restrictions, allowing states to resume using a controversial federal tool to check voter eligibility before the November election. The lower court had said the technology violates voter privacy and can lead to wrongful voter purges. Millions of people from Virginia to Massachusetts in the path of what forecasters warn could be a powerful nor'easter. The National Weather Service says there could be flooding in the Mid-Atlantic, and wind gusts could reach 65 miles per hour on Cape Cod and the nearby islands. The outer rain bands of the storm expected to begin impacting New York this evening. 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
8: Some two college students in Mississippi bringing scrutiny over products allegedly containing an extract that's widely unregulated.
15: Deaths of two University of Mississippi students are being investigated as possible overdoses as police found packages of products claiming to contain the extract kratom near the bodies. But an industry group is pushing back on public criticism of the extract, saying the products found might have been manipulated, considering the lack of FDA regulation.
16: And please, for the media, do not write the conclusion before the laboratory writes the report. All of us want answers.
15: Mac Haddow with the American Kratom Association. Proponents of the extract claim in proper doses it can bring pain relief and mood stabilization. Evan Brown, Fox News.
8: Two arrests have been made in that case. Social media platform X facing fines from regulators in Europe.
17: The European Union's regulator, the European Commission, says it will defend its fines of about $137 million. It has accused social media platform X of breaching its digital regulations. Elon Musk is fighting to have his case dismissed, and the U.S. Justice Department has filed an application to support X. Regulators claim X's blue check marks break rules because they involve deceptive design practices and could expose users to scams and manipulation. The Justice Department says if the fine is upheld, it may have significant implications for U.S. online platforms and other companies providing digital services in the EU. Ginny Cosola, Fox News.
8: Volkswagen says it's recalling nearly 3 million Volkswagen and Audi vehicles made between 2017 and 2024 as a precautionary measure because the failure of a screw could cause a loss of steering. Germany's Motor Vehicle Agency says there have been no known incidents or accidents related to the issue. I'm Lisa Lacerra. This is Fox News.
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20: An absolutely gorgeous end to your work week, a crisp end to your Friday night overnight lows in the mid to lower 50s. If you're going out to Friday night football tonight, might be a good idea to bring layers and pack that fuzzy blanket. This weekend is going to be absolutely gorgeous with afternoon highs in the lower 80s and persistent sunshine for both Saturday and Sunday. From the WECT First Alert Forecast Center, I'm meteorologist Grace Conaway.
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